0: and in a confusing scene, Parramatta was awarded a penalty after the play, allowing Ronald Volkman to slot another goal from right in front, hence the 33-30 victory. Moses told Channel 9 he was so proud of his team.
1: I'm just so proud of the boys with our fight. We've been fighting all year and we haven't had the results go our way, and then we haven't really put in 80-minute performance yet, and we didn't do that tonight. We're still leaking way too many points, but some players just come up with big plays in big moments, and that's what we needed tonight, and we just need to win.
0: In the earlier game, the Sydney Roosters defeated the Gold Coast Titans 28-12. Terry Daniel, Air Sport.
2: The Chiefs have taken a 10-point win over the Reds in Super Rugby in Christchurch. The Crusaders landed on top of the Blues 36-20. In AFL, the Western Bulldogs held on to beat Port Adelaide by 2 points after leading all night by as much as 20. Final score 10-14-74 to 10-12-72. And Brisbane Lions with a win over Carlton 14-16-100 to 13-11-89. Australian Independent Radio News.
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5: Your local weather in the Yass Valley for Saturday, May 9. Morning fog, then mostly sunny today for a top of 16 degrees. Down to 2 overnight with early fog, then sunny tomorrow for Mother's Day reaching 20 degrees. Monday, partly cloudy, also 20. Tuesday, partly cloudy and 19. Today, getting up to 18 degrees in Canberra, 17 in Goulburn and 16 in Yass. And that's your local weather update on Yass FM 100.3.
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And a very good morning, everybody. Welcome to another edition of OK Boomers. Chris back with you once again on what is turning out to be a lovely day here in the Yass Valley. After a very foggy start, parts of the valley, it was a fair dinkum pea soup earlier, but that's just about all burnt away now for most parts. So a lovely autumn afternoon coming up. And we've got a lovely show coming up today too. I was just saying to in the previous program to the boys that I don't think you're going to get the kind of... You always hear these radio stations, they always just talk about genuine variety, okay? Well, today I reckon on this show we definitely have genuine variety as our journey through the Boomer musical alphabet continues. We will start with a bit of music as we finished last week with the English band Simply Red. So we're going to play some tunes from there. Then a lot of the program today is going to be devoted to the Sinatra family because we've reached the point where we need to pay homage to the great man, the chairman of the board as he was known. And of course he was having hits throughout the rock and roll era from the 50s through until as late as 1980 with the theme from New York, New York, of course. So we'll play that. We'll also play songs that feature his daughter Nancy, both with Frank on her own and with her musical partner Lee Hazelwood. Some other tracks coming up, and we're going to wrap up with some Skyhooks as well. And as part of that look at Sinatra, I'm going to dig out, I've found out some really old audio.

originally recorded in 1982 by a group known as the Valentine Brothers, picked up by Simply Red 3 years later. And their first big hit, Money's Too Tight to Mention. So that funk track, they went back to a ballad for their next big hit in 1986. A great song, this one.

19 past 10 here on OK Boomers. You're listening to the music of Simply Red here on this Saturday morning. To 1987 now, and a song once again from Simply Red, from the first single from their second album,

was called Men and Women. It reached number 11 on the UK charts, number 27 on the American charts. And while I remember hearing it an awful lot on the radio, I don't have an indication that of its chart performance here in Australia. But to my mind, I think it must have been top 10 because it was a fine song. A song as good as this had to have sold some copies. It's called The Right Thing.

The Cutler leading out Simply Red with The Right Thing from 1987. In 1989, they released their third studio album, and that was called A New Flame. And the lead single from that was not a song they wrote. It was actually a song that was released back in 1972 by a Philadelphia soul group known as Harold Melvin and the Blue Notes. And they were, I think, reasonably true to the original style of the version. And we'll play Simply Red's version of it now from 1989, If You Don't Know Me By Now.

Great song from 1989, Simply Red's If You Don't Know Me By Now. The last track of Simply Red's we'll play today is the title track from their fifth album, which came out in 1991. We played Fairground last week, which was a hit in 95. That was their last Australian hit. Well, this was the one that charted before that in 1991, and it's the title track of their 1991 album, Stars.

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5: This is an OK Boomers $1 million
6: weekend. Alrighty, it's now time to move to the music of the Sinatra family, the chairman of the board, as it were. Francis Albert Sinatra, born 1915, we lost him back in 1998 at the age of 83. A career that started with a little bit of singing amongst friends in his teens, and he was still in his teens at the age of 19 when he made what this appears to be. And Sinatra Tragics may pick me up on it, but I've got a reference to two recordings that are still in existence of when Frank was 19. So we're talking 1935. He had his birthday in December. So he was still 19 when this recording. This is the second of the two recordings. One was in April, which I haven't been able to find. But this I did find from something called Major Bowie's Original Amateur Hour, would you believe, where Frank was performing with a group of friends, and I'll let Major Bowes himself let you know what that's all about. You'll hear the introduction, a little bit of Frank talking, and then a little bit of Frank singing from a recording, amazingly, from 91 years ago, August 1935, from then New York radio station WHN.
7: 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They call themselves a singing and dancing fool.
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9: 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I'm Frank. We're looking for jobs. How about it?
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0: 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Like to dress up.
1: Folks will shine up to you. Everybody's gonna hide you, do you? You'll make the whole world shine.
2: So there he is from 1935, August of 1935. Frank with his friends, the Hoboken Four. Frank being born and raised in Hoboken, New Jersey, on the other side of the Hudson River, with the big buildings of Manhattan within his view. And, of course, that was home, and he celebrated that with the song so many years later, which we'll play later in the program. So the career began. Apparently he got paid 15 cents for that performance. He got paid a little bit more as the years went by, of course, from recordings, film, television, concerts, of course. An amazing career the man had, one of the first true superstars. And when you put it in perspective, of course, Frank didn't set the template for it. Frank's big hero, and a man that he was delighted to be able to work with on many occasions in later years, was, of course, the great Bing Crosby. So it's a long time ago. So that's a little bit of a recording from before the Boomer era, but it kind of puts in perspective a career that lasted over half a century. And he was really one of the great figures of the 20th century. Controversial, of course, as well, but let's just concentrate on the music. So we come to the Boomer era of Frank's career. He's been in film. He's already about to receive, or just is on the point of receiving, an Academy Award for his work in film. And he records a song that was a big hit in the 1950s, just at the dawn of rock and roll. Of course, he continued to have hits through that era. And, of course, this particular piece of music went on to be very famous and very familiar to younger audiences when it was used as the theme for the television series Married with Children, which you might remember. And if you don't remember that, I'm sure you'll remember this. Love and Marriage, from 1955, Francis Albert Sinatra.

Love and Marriage from 1955, a hit for Francis Albert Sinatra, in spite of the fact that this other music he wasn't much of a fan of initially, I think a lot of the time, but nonetheless he got to like some songs. In fact, one of the songs he was delighted with throughout in the latter part of his life was a song that was released and recorded by the Little River Band in 1976. And you tell that story. Reminiscing is the song, of course, I'm talking about, when Miller's Band was better than before. And he said it's one of the finest songs he ever heard. And I'm not sure if he recorded it, but he was certainly very impressed. And, of course, it was very evocative of his younger years and was a massive hit in the United States. But let's get back to the music of Frank now. And with all of this other music starting to happen, and Blackboard Jungle, the movie, had been out in 1954, which introduced Rock Around the Clock to the world, and particularly to American teenagers, who were sort of ripping up theatres apparently and getting very a little bit of overexcited about it in a very conservative era, era in America. But nonetheless, rock and roll just could not be suppressed. But in spite of that, Frank, of course, not the only crooner to perform hits throughout those years. Perry Como, Tony Bennett, Vic Damone, all these kind of people were still having hit records in America right throughout until about the early 70s, as Frank continued to do as well. Like this one from 1956. The Love Is the Tendril Trap.

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1: Come to 1957 now, and from a movie that was called The Joker Is Wild came two songs that were basically, at least in the States, released on the one single, so a double A single, if you like. Something else Frank probably was one of the first to introduce to audiences. In a minute, you'll hear the very famous song Chicago, That Toddlin' Town. But firstly, the song that was originally the more popular of the two, although I think Chicago eclipsed it in later years with his concerts. Here is a song from 1957, the first of the double A side, from Frank Sinatra, and the movie The Joker Is Wild. The song's called All the Way.

man was at the height of his powers in the 50s, all the way from Frank Sinatra. Let's flip that 45 over as it was released back in the States back in the day and play this tune, which I reckon a lot of people from the Boomer era would remember fondly. One Older Man.

And you need 2 minutes and 12 seconds to tell that story, don't you? Frank Sinatra and Chicago from 1958. That was probably actually very clever on Frank's part too, because he'd be aware that the rock and roll records that he was competing against also were that short, or sometimes even shorter, to maximise the chance to get airplay amongst all the commercials that the radio stations had to run to pay their bills. So, and the amount of competition, particularly in the larger markets amongst radio stations, was absolutely savage at that point, as more and more stations started to embrace the new music, but at the same time hanging on to that as well. So Frank Sinatra there from 1958 to 1959 now. A song written by James Van Heusen and Sammy Kahn. It was introduced by Sinatra and child actor Eddie Hodges in the 1959 movie A Hole in the Head. In spite of that rather violent title, it is one of Frank's most loved songs, called High Hopes.

4 minutes to 11 here on OK Boomers. Now, Eddie Hodges, that name you might ring a bell. Before Eddie's voice broke, he had another song after that one with Frank in 1959. In 1961, he had that song, I'm Gonna Knock on Your Door, Ring on Your Bell. That Eddie Hodges, there you go. So it all links together. I don't know that he had much of a career beyond that, but nonetheless, he did as a kid. Heading towards the 11 o'clock news now, and we'll play a song now from there was a 1961 film by this name, produced and directed by the great Frank Capra, which starred Glenn Fawn and Bette Davis. But whether they used this song in the movie, I am not 100% sure. But nonetheless, the song was a hit for Frank Sinatra in amongst all that rock and roll that Frank so detested. The song was called A Pocket Full of Miracles.

0: Chock-a-Full of Miracles from Frank Sinatra. That song was nominated for an Academy Award in relation to the film for Best Song for 1961 at the Oscars, but didn't win. But it was a chart hit. That movie, though, was interesting. It was Frank Capra's last film project, the great director, and it was Anne Margaret's first ever film. And Peter Falk, who went on to star as Columbo, of course, on television, was nominated for Academy Award for Best Supporting Actor in that film. So pretty significant part of Hollywood history, the song and the film. It's 11 o'clock. Let's go to the news, and we'll be back with more of the music from the great man, Francis Albert Sinatra, right after the news.
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2: Hello, I'm Kim Cartwright. The Liberals look set to lose another federal seat, this time Farrer in regional New South Wales, with polls placing the front runners as Independent Michelle Millthorpe and One Nation's David Farley. The by-election was called following Susan Lee's resignation earlier this year. Her successor at the helm, Angus Taylor, admits the coalition has a lot of work to do to win back voter trust.
3: There's a range of factors. One of them is that we had two breakups in the space of less than a year between the Liberal Party and the National Party. But I tell you what, we are the parties that can get rid of a rotten Labor government.
2: Victoria Police and Australian Federal Police officers have raided several homes in Melbourne's northern and southeastern suburbs, arresting four men aged between 19 and 29 for possessing extremist material. Channel 9 reporter Gillian Lanturis says police allege they had been sending, sharing and receiving suspected violent extremist material, which included images and videos of previous terrorist attacks and other ISIS propaganda.
4: Now, during these raids at a Roxburgh Park home, an AFP officer did fire a gunshot. This was unintentional and no one was injured, but the four men have faced Melbourne Magistrates Court. One of them has had a conditional bail, meaning he's back out in the community and he'll face court again in July.
2: Meanwhile, three women linked to Islamic State remain behind bars after arriving in Australia. Federal politics reporter Nelson Scott.
5: Three so-called ISIS brides were charged following their arrival into the country yesterday after 7 years living in a detention camp in Syria. A 53-year-old woman and her 31-year-old daughter were charged with slavery offences and have appeared before Melbourne Magistrates Court. The pair were remanded in custody and have a bail application scheduled for Monday afternoon. Another member of the cohort, who returned in Sydney, was charged with membership of a terrorist organisation. The 32-year-old has faced court and was refused bail to remain in prison. A fourth woman has returned into the community but is being monitored by security agencies while the children are undergoing de-radicalisation programs. Nelson Scott, Canberra.
2: Queensland's Education Minister says QLearn has been closed to stop any further access breaches following a cyber attack yesterday. Educational technology giant Instructure has been infiltrated by hackers, with thousands of student and teacher information breached. John Paul Langbrook says he's calling on the federal government for action.
6: This is an issue that's affecting Tasmania, Victoria and New South Wales as well. It's not just schools, it's universities, it's a number of institutions, and it's important, I believe, that we coordinate a national response.
2: A toddler remains in hospital with serious neck injuries after being bitten by a dog at a home in Bow Desert. Investigations continue. And dementia has overtaken heart disease as the leading cause of death in Australia. New ABS data shows dementia-related illnesses claimed more than 17,500 lives in 2024. Finally, one of the world's most famous voices, Sir David Attenborough, is celebrating his 100th birthday with a celebration taking place at Royal Albert Hall. This is Air News. The Eels have beaten the Cowboys 33-30 in a heart-stopping Golden Point clash in Townsville. It was 30-all after regulation time before Mitchell Moses nailed the match-winning field goal in the 81st minute. The drama wasn't over as Parramatta were then awarded a penalty goal for foul play. For the Cowboys, Jason Tomalolo became the most capped Cowboy in history. Earlier, the Roosters made it six wins in a row, defeating the Titans 28-12 in Gosford. The reigning AFL premiers have survived a second half fight back from Carlton, taking out an 11-point victory at the Gabba. The Lions led by 49 points early in the third term before the Blues surged, but it wasn't enough. Coach Michael Voss lamenting that they lost the game in the first half.
7: You know, a hunt for the ball was on, gave up way too many uncontested marks, couldn't get any pressure on the game. We sort of gave them the style of football that we know that when they play well, you're next to no chance of winning.
2: Meanwhile, a thrilling fight back from the Power went just short last night, down by 2 points against the Bulldogs. Western Force are preparing for their match with the Brumbies in Canberra tonight. It comes after a narrow victory against the Waratahs last week. Coach Simon Cron says their biggest takeaway from the game was remaining patient.
8: We created these opportunities and we didn't finish them. So, you know, review was pretty hard around, okay, why did we not finish it? And there was 15 turnovers in key moments where we probably just overplayed, got a little bit confident and started popping the ball over our head or under our legs.
2: Australian Independent Radio News.
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11: Your local weather in the Yass Valley for Saturday, May 9. Morning fog, then mostly sunny today for a top of 16 degrees. Down to 2 overnight with early fog, then sunny tomorrow for Mother's Day reaching 20 degrees. Monday, partly cloudy, also 20. Tuesday, partly cloudy and 19. Today, getting up to 18 degrees in Canberra, 17 in Goulburn and 16 in Yass. And that's your local weather update on Yass FM 100.3.
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0: Okay, boomers. Certainly is, Ollie. 7 minutes past 11 as we get back into the music of Francis Albert Sinatra. And a hit from 1964. This one was originally recorded in Italian and originally called Piano. But there were English lyrics added to the original melody. It was done by a whole stack of other people over other periods, but this was the first one that was a hit in the English language for Frank Sinatra. And I can remember too that when in 1983, when the Don Lane show finished, the last song that Don performed as a farewell to his television era with Channel 9 was this song, and I think it was probably picked deliberately because he idolised Frank Sinatra, of course. Both New York boys, or at least that part of the world anyway. But here is Frank's version of that song that Don sang so many years later. It is the beautiful Softly As I Leave You.

Big production number, that one, from 1964, Frank Sinatra's Softly As I Leave You. There were two massive hits to come in the 1960s for Frank, and here's the first of them. This is in 1966. It was a worldwide number one, and as people who listen to this show know, I am a huge fan of one of the great drummers of music history, and particularly from the rock and roll era. He was the head drummer of what has been described as the Wrecking Crew, and he played on this Frank Sinatra song. Of course, I speak about the great Hal Blaine, and this was the second of Hal's Grammys of the Year for Record of the Year. Of course, Frank got one as well for one of the great songs that he recorded in his life from 1966, Strangers in the Night.

So we leave the music of Nancy Sinatra behind and we go now to an interesting character. One of those novelty hits was a lady who was actually a French nun who was immortalised in a movie by Debbie Reynolds. Although Debbie says that it was probably one of the worst movies she ever made, but never mind. Nonetheless, the lady in question, the French nun, who actually not long after left her order, did end up having a worldwide number one hit with this. Very strange sort of introduction into music in the midst of the rock and roll era. But nonetheless, it got to number one, and it was called Dominique.

There she is, singing Dominique, the singing nun. 20 minutes past 12 here at OK Boomers, to a group now that I have trouble trying to describe what they were, because when I heard them, they were pop –

were kind of a bit country. They were a bit rock as well. And when I look at the various biographies for this particular group, that's all of the people who write the biographies had the same problem. They were from Texas, so there was always going to be a bit of country influence. And they called themselves the Sir Douglas Quintet. And about all the hits they had in America, they had two in Australia. Shortly you'll hear their 1969 hit Mendocino, but prior to that in 1965, they had this one called She's About a Mover.

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5: Alrighty, time now to play a track from a family that did have the name that they had recorded under. They were the Sledge Family, a group of female musicians from the Sledge Family, formed in Philadelphia, Pennsylvania, originally in 1965. We didn't hear them till the disco era, and once the disco era emerged, I guess you could say, Sister Sledge came to the fore in the latter part of that era. 1979 was the year we heard this one. The song's called We Are Family.

Sister Sledge, We Are Family. There's a British comedian whose name escapes me at the moment who goes on stage and he plays segments from songs and where we think we're hearing something you don't. And in that song, he claimed you hear a line saying, I'm gonna staple a vicar. I can never unhear that gag anymore. If his first name's Peter, I'll look up his name and tell you his name, but you can look up the clip on YouTube. It's absolutely hilarious. Alrighty. To a short-lived band in the late 70s and early 80s out of Los Angeles called the Scat Brothers. They had more success with some of their songs that were on video games, but in Australia they managed to get a song that sold 50,000 copies out here in 1979, largely on the strength of a clip that the Australian record company that released their material played. And, of course, 1979, 1980 was the middle of the countdown era on TV with Molly Meldrum. And the version of this song we saw were people lip-syncing it. Not one member of the Scat Brothers performed in the video clip we saw for the song Life at the Outpost.

Gat Brothers giving a love to a cowboy man. The song's actually called Life at the Outpost, out of 1980. To 1972 now, and a song that was written by an English fella who didn't get much airplay locally, got onto what was then Radio Luxembourg, which was one of those, not a pirate station, but was one of the stations that broadcast into England when they didn't have as much, they basically didn't have a lot of any commercial radio until the late 60s, early 70s in the UK. It was all BBC radio, you see. Very different to out here. But he eventually got picked up by one of the BBC jocks, the wonderful late great Mr. Terry Wogan, who had a program on Radio 2 over there. And on the strength of that, he had a top 10 hit. The fellow's name was Peter Skellen. The song was called You're a Lady.

and I've had my last dance with you. Onto the empty streets we go, and it might be my last chance with you.

Peter Skellen, very dramatic, melodramatic maybe, but it was a big hit. Peter Skellen's You're a Lady from 1972 to 1980 now, and a group that was had English and Australian members to it that played classical music, but in a rock style, you might say. They played rock, classical and jazz. The original and best-known lineup featured classical guitarist John Williams, not the Star Wars John Williams, the classical guitarist John Williams, and electric guitarist Kevin Peep, along with three guys from the UK, bass player Herbie Flowers, who we paid tribute to last year when he passed away, drummer percussionist Tristan Fry, and keyboard player Francis Monkman. They got together and put together several albums, but the most famous recording they did and actually charted here in Australia was a version of a piece of music written hundreds of years ago by Johann Sebastian Bach. It was Toccata.

0: Friday mornings are all about the weekend. Sundays are about relaxing and gearing up for a new week. 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
1: Yes, indeed, and it's 12 minutes to 1 now. We'll start these songs and continue them next week with this group that formed in Melbourne in 1973. The classic lineup of this group was Greg McCaich, who later went on to work with John Farnham, Red Simons, Bob Bongo Starkey, and In Man's Freddie Straux. And they were led, of course, by the irrepressible Graham Shirley Strawn. They were, of course, Skyhooks, and their first album in 1974 was an absolute smash. Living in the 70s.

Here it is, the title track from an album that sold nearly 400,000 copies in Australia and was the largest selling Australian selling album until a little album called Whispering Jack came along in the 1980s. 8 minutes to one, here's the other hit single from the album. All about that TV news that has all that scary stuff. The horror movie.

0: Horror movie from Skyhooks. Had a couple of more songs left on the list, but I'm going to play them or move them to the next week's shows to so I can play them in full, not in part. But I want to, with the couple of minutes I've got left, I mentioned earlier that we played We Are Family by Sister Sledge, and you sometimes listen to songs and you think you're hearing lyrics that are incorrect. Well, English comedian Peter Kay did a wonderful sketch about this some years ago, and I've managed to find the particular sketch involved. Have a listen to what he thinks he's hearing, and it's hard to be convinced otherwise. This is Peter Kay talking about misheard song lyrics.
1: You know that song, We Are Family? For years I thought they were singing, Just Let Me Staple the Vicar. Right? Who's right and who's wrong here? Listen.

0: just let me staple the vicar. That's all that about.
1: Just let me staple the vicar.
0: We're giving love in a femidom. Duffy, the Welsh songstress. Last 3 years, I thought that poor cow were begging me for birdseed. Apparently it's mercy. I thought it were birdseed. I'm on karaoke giving it birdseed.

0: if you listen closely, they're actually singing about pork pie. Pork pie! What's it going? Thinking nothing's wrong. I pledge money, me, pork pie. I pledge money.
1: Dear, the wonderful Peter, the wonderful Peter Kay. You can dig up that clip on YouTube. It's where that lady ring laughs inappropriately. By the way, he just looked across at her and just stared at her for about 20 seconds. It kind of made her realise that maybe she shouldn't have laughed at the wrong place. But there we are. All righty, it's time for me to get out of here. I hope you've enjoyed the show today. We shall get back to the music of Skyhawks next week, and plenty more as their journey through the Boomer musical alphabet continues. Please come and join us as we gather around the radio to remember the great music of the greatest era there ever was. Till we do that next Saturday morning at 10, it's Chris Mack saying bye for now and have a fabulous week.

0: Cartwright. The Deputy Prime Minister has denied claims the government is assisting so-called ISIS brides who return to Australia. Three of the women who returned from a Syrian refugee camp have since been charged with crimes against humanity and terrorism offences. However, claims have emerged one of the women who returned to Melbourne and was not arrested may be eligible for government financial assistance. Speaking on Today, Richard Marles says none of the women are being helped.
1: I mean, you're speculating about it. I'm making it really clear that they've not received any taxpayer support.
0: Will
1: they,
0: though?
1: They've not been repatriated. Well, they've not received any assistance from the government in terms of being repatriated back to Australia.
0: People in the Sutherland Shire are being asked to check the New South Wales Health website after another confirmed case of measles. The patient recently returned from Southeast Asia, where there's an active outbreak. Dr. Anthea Catalaris says anyone who's been in the area should check whether they've been exposed.
2: A full list of locations is available on the New South Wales Health website, but some of the key locations include the Southgate Shopping Centre, some locations in Kareela Village, and several other locations in Sutherland Shire.
0: A US Federal Trade Court has struck down US President Donald Trump's global 10% tariff, declaring it illegal. Nick Harper with more from Washington.
3: The 10% across-the-board tariff was meant to be a placeholder, put in place after the Supreme Court struck down his reciprocal Liberation Day tariffs in February. But a group of small businesses who brought the case argued that the Trump administration was simply trying to sidestep the Supreme Court ruling. The White House may now appeal, but if they lose, it'll mean more refunds for businesses affected at a time when the Trump administration is already trying to pay back $166 billion in Liberation Day tariffs. I'm Nick Harper in Washington.
0: Officials in the Spanish-controlled Canary Islands are preparing for the arrival of a virus-stricken cruise ship. Europe correspondent Josh Bavis.
4: On board the MV Hondius are more than 140 people from 23 countries, including four Australians. The plan to get everyone home is evolving. The leaders of the Canary Islands initially protested the arrival of the ship, so now it won't be docking, but rather anchoring off the coast. Those on board will be tested and monitored for symptoms before being taken to the airport and flown to Europe, including to a special medical centre in Madrid. Other nations, like Australia, have been invited to organise air transport for their citizens to be taken back home. The Department of Foreign Affairs and Trade has sent staff here to assist, but hasn't explained how it's planning to help. Officials around the world are tracing the movements of dozens of people who disembarked the ship when it docked in St. Helena before the outbreak was reported. Josh Bavis in Tenerife.
0: And the American government has begun releasing what it says are never-before-seen files documenting reports of UFO sightings from US military bases around the world. The trove contains images, videos and declassified witness reports about sightings dating back to the 1940s. A note accompanying each clip declares the description provided is for informational purposes only. This is Air News. Round 10 of the NRL continued last night with two games and the results. Here's Terry Daniel.
5: Mitchell Moses and the Parramatta Eels have spoiled Jason Tumalolo's record-breaking 295th game for the Cowboys with a stunning come-from-behind 33-30 Golden Point victory. Moses slotted the field goal despite a reckless charge-down attempt from Scott Drinkwater, and in a confusing scene, Parramatta was awarded a penalty after the play, allowing Ronald Volkman to slot another goal from right in front, hence the 33-30 victory. Moses told Channel 9 he was so proud of his team.
6: I'm just so proud of the boys with our fight. We've been fighting all year and we haven't had the results go our way, and then we haven't really put in 80-minute performance yet, and we didn't do that tonight. We're still leaking way too many points, but some players just come up with big plays in big moments, and that's what we needed tonight, and we just need to win.
5: In the earlier game, the Sydney Roosters defeated the Gold Coast Titans 28-12. Terry Daniel, Air Sport.
0: The Chiefs have taken a 10-point win over the Reds in Super Rugby in Christchurch. The Crusaders landed on top of the Blues 36-20. In AFL, the Western Bulldogs held on to beat Port Adelaide by 2 points after leading all night by as much as 20. Final score 10-14-74 to 10-12-72. And Brisbane Lions with a win over Carlton 14-16-100 to 13-11-89. Australian Independent Radio News.
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8: They must start off in Victoria right now. For some particular reason, I thought, why not? It's raining down there, apparently so, and it's currently on 13 degrees. Over in Brisbane, 23 degrees, WA 19, Adelaide's on 16, windy conditions is blowing down in Canberra and 17 degrees, Hobart's on 17, and up in beautiful Sydney, it is on 22 degrees.

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0: 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Three decades of great memories.
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The sounds of Starship, and we built this city. Oh, we built it, all right, on this fabulous Saturday afternoon, and we based it around you. That's correct. Yes, it's all based on you, because you pick up the phone and you tell us what you like to listen to on 02-46-25-2768. And based on what we get from yourself is what we end up playing on the radio. And that brings us to have a say in what we play. You same, we claim. You don't, we won't. We keep it around the best of the 50s, 60s and 70s, country in the mix, and a whole pile of great stuff along the way. It's always a good pile of stuff, regardless what week it is. If you've got access to social media and know how to use it, we fly under the Sounds of MacArthur's Facebook page, because we use their studios each and every Saturday here in the beautiful Campbelltown RSL. And then it goes out to your local community radio station, where they pick up the signal and pump it even further into your home or wherever you may be hearing this wonderful voice come to you from. So thank you to all the community stations who take the show, because they make it possible each and every single week. Because without them, we wouldn't get very far. Agnes, great to hear from you. You have logged in Elvis Presley. She's been quick today. Boy, she's already requested Elvis. She's not mucking around today. Denny has requested some Ray Stevens and Everything is Beautiful. Everything's beautiful. And Bobby Rydell and a great classic called Black Magic will be on your radio shortly. But we're going to be going that direction. And that direction brings us to Southwest Rocks. Not far from Kempsey. And got to say hello to Diane, who has requested the next particular song, and followed by you, Narelle at Camden. You are listening to The Rock Revival on this wonderful, beautiful Saturday afternoon.

There's Matt Munro and For Mama. That was for you, Bubby and Dewey at Laura. Thank you so much for your request here at The Rock Revival. We continue it right now. So much to get through. Good to see. Elvis, it is your turn. Yeah. And we're going to be hearing a double shot of Elvis. We're going to be hearing Mama, Like the Rose, and also The Wonder of You. Going out to Agnes at Rosmore. And here it is for you. Here's some Elvis at The Rock Revival on your Saturday afternoon.

I kept the family Bible with the rose she saved inside. It's pressed between the pages like it found a place.

There's Bobby Rydell and that old Black Magic and Ray Stevens and Everything Is Beautiful. You are listening to The Rock with Artful. Got to say hello to Graham, who has requested this one from BJ Thomas and a song called Mama.

0: There's the Cufflinks and a song called Tracy right here at The Rock Revival. Great two songs there, Graham. He always picks some great stuff, Graham, each and every week. Wow, that's the fan on the laptop I'm hearing. I was thinking, where's that noise coming from? But yeah, never mind. TJ on your radio on your Saturday, we have got you some ABBA. So if you know ABBA songs, you're going to be knowing Give Me, Give Me, Give Me. But of course, Colin and John at Eldersley has requested it, so we'll be getting it on the radio. Also, Terry Brown the Hill has requested his weekly favourite song, and we're going to be playing that for him shortly. Will we get in this hour? Maybe not this hour, actually. Might be starting the next hour off that song. It's a good song, though. It's shining well on the music charts at the moment. Last time I checked, anyway. Jerry Amar at Nowra Hills, great to have you on board. Great spot down there too. We're going to be going over to Preston's next, and we'll be hearing two songs, and we'll do it straight after this.
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0: 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The music you love.
1: Got to say hello to Elderly out there at Preston, who has requested some Jim Reeves. And here it is for you. And also some Marty Robinson straight on after Jim Reeves at the Rock Revival. Good.

It's just the music you know, you can sing along to and absolutely love each and every Saturday here at the Rock Revival, because it's the music that has been chosen by you. Wow, that finished right on time. How good's that? It is time to do this.

0: Well, hopefully we're going to be talking to the phone booth lady now to hit the button and see what happens. It's quite over there. She might be snoring.
1: Hello, listeners. Hello, Teach.
0: Oh, the listeners, you get in first. See, I'm already in the doghouse.
1: Well, you said I'm snoring.
0: Move over, Rover. Here I come.
1: I tell you what, the phone's a bit busy again.
0: I'm on my way.
1: On your way?
0: Yep.
1: 500 miles?
0: That is a good song, actually. Yeah, the phones have been very, very, very busy this afternoon, which is good to see. It tells us all the transmitters are working.
1: That's right. We should go back to how we started this morning.
0: Oh, yeah, this morning. Wasn't that, eh, you beauty?
1: That was a shock, wasn't it?
0: Yeah, it was a shock for your program.
1: I thought they didn't like the music I was playing.
0: I'm glad you noticed that, actually. To all the listeners that are thinking, what are they on about? This morning on Carmelina's show, around 9 o'clock, it was mighty, mighty quiet, which is never the case around here on a Saturday.
1: And when it got to 20 to 10, I thought, something's not right.
0: And, yeah, the phones just wanted to go that way.
1: Yeah, so just as well I rang the station and found the phones aren't working.
0: Yeah, see.
1: We had to fix it for this afternoon.
0: Technology for you. It's wonderful.
1: Yeah, because you can sit here. It looks all right.
0: Looks all right. Looks fantastic. But is it doing the job in the background? It's another thing.
1: Well, we know it's working this afternoon anyway.
0: Yep, it's been tested.
1: It's been tested. It's been proved.
0: Been proved, really, truly.
1: Yeah, you're playing some really great songs.
0: Yeah, it's Mother's Day tomorrow, so happy Mother's Day. You're a mother.
1: Yes, thank you. Yeah. I'm glad you know I'm your mother.
0: Well, some people may not know, so.
1: Yeah, that's true.
0: Yeah, and to all the other mothers out there that are listening.
1: Wishing them a great day.
0: And even the fathers that act like mothers.
1: That's right. You've also got some siblings, older siblings, yeah, that are bringing
0: as
1: up
0: well
1: their younger brothers and sisters.
0: So anyone who's doing that role.
1: Filling in the role, yeah.
0: Make sure you have a good day tomorrow.
1: Make sure you get spoiled and take the day off.
0: Yes.
1: So can I take the day off tomorrow?
0: You take every day off. What are you on about?
1: I wish.
0: All we have to do is get you not to press the on button on your laptop and then we're okay.
1: That's right. Yep.
0: So, well, Katie's listening. Katie, go and hide the laptop.
1: Trouble is we've got too many of them at home.
0: Actually, don't. She'll get up to too much tricks.
1: I know. Once she puts something away, we never find it.
0: No, I'm more scared about the ladder.
1: That's right. Okay, so if you want to give us a call, the phone number is 02-4625-2768.
0: I'm glad we know the number around here. Also, while I'm speaking to you, the man song that Cole's requested.
1: Yeah.
0: I've got the female version of that man song.
1: Oh, okay.
0: Hmm.
1: So I'll listen to that one.
0: Yeah, I'll play. Well, we'll get it on the radio before 4. And it's the female version of the man song.
1: Cool.
0: And not many people have got the female version of it.
1: I'm sure Cole will listen out to it.
0: Yes, Cole, so keep an eye out on the radio. It's coming up.
1: Okay.
0: You are listening to The Rock Revival. Got to say hello to Andy Carmelina at Bega, listening through Edge FM. And he has requested a double shot of Bonnie Tyler, Making Love Out of Nothing at All, and also A Total Eclipse of the Heart.

0: The sounds of MacArthur, serving Sydney's southwest since 1989.
1: This is Air News.
2: Hello there, I'm Sean Bindley. US President Donald Trump is warning Iran of violent consequences if they fail to accept a new peace agreement to end the war and reopen the Strait of Hormuz. US forces have carried out strikes on two Iranian-flagged tankers after they tried to evade an American blockade. Secretary of State Marco Rubio says they're expecting a response from Tehran on a proposed deal as soon as today.
3: The hope is it's something that it can put us into a serious process of negotiation. Obviously, we've seen the reporting overnight that Iran has established or trying to establish some agency that's going to control traffic in the straits. That would be very problematic. That would actually be unacceptable.
2: Australia's diesel and jet fuel reserves have strengthened this week, despite a small drop in the nation's petrol stockpile. The latest update from the Energy Minister shows diesel supplies have risen to 35 days' worth, with jet fuel also climbing to a 29-day buffer. Chris Bowen noting the increase in diesel puts Australia at its second highest level of reserves since stockpiling efforts began.
4: And that's a result of government and industry working so closely together to ensure that diesel supplies remain strong in this very difficult international environment.
2: The arrival and arrest of four ISIS brides has left members of Australia's Yazidi community living in fear. Carolee Katsimbanis reports.
5: Prime Minister Anthony Albanese declared he had zero sympathy for any Australians who'd travelled to join ISIS. And so Yazidi community leaders are calling on him and authorities to hold anyone who enslaved or abused Yazidis accountable. SMH The Age says two of the ISIS women have been remanded in custody in Melbourne over the weekend. They're charged with crimes against humanity and slavery offences. But there are also another 20 ISIS-linked women and children in Syria who could seek to return to Australia in coming weeks.
2: And One Nation candidate David Farley says he's quietly confident he can cause an upset in today's Farrah by-election. The seat is up for grabs after long-time local member Susan Lee quit politics after she was dumped as the federal Liberal leader. The Libs are not expected to hold on to the seat, with the contest seen as a battle between One Nation and an independent candidate. Mr Farley says it's a critically important day.
6: Not only just for Farrah, but for the Australian nation. You know, the nation's looking for change, Farrah's screaming out for change. So today's very, very important.
2: King Charles, Prince William, Dame Judi Dench, Michael Palin and Leonardo DiCaprio have all paid tribute to one of the world's most famous voices. Air News' Kim Cartwright takes a look.
7: There are some 4 million different kinds of animals and plants in the world. 4 million different solutions to the problems of staying alive.
8: Sir David Attenborough has celebrated his 100th birthday at Royal Albert Hall. Attenborough's big break as a TV presenter came in 1954 when he was working as a producer on the ZooQuest series. When the regular presenter fell ill, Attenborough was asked to step in. It was the beginning of a 70-year career that is not over yet.
9: Climate change. If we don't take action, the collapse of our civilizations and the extinction of much of the natural world is on the horizon.
8: The famous narrator and educator will be joining the BBC once again on the upcoming new natural history series, Blue Planet 3.
2: This is Air News. Round 9 AFL action continues today. First up, North Melbourne taking on Sydney at Docklands. At halftime, it's a close one. Sydney 9-1-55, trail North Melbourne 8-8-56. And two major milestones will be played out tonight at the MCG. Geelong's Tom Stewart will play his 200th game, and Collingwood great Scott Pendlebury will rack up his 432nd, equaling Brent Harvey's record. Tomorrow, Jordan Dawson comes back in for the Crows after he missed last week's showdown for personal reasons. Nick Murray also returns to the Adelaide lineup. In rugby, the Force are preparing for their match with the Brumbies in Canberra tonight. It follows their narrow victory over the Waratahs last week. Coach Simon Cron says their biggest takeaway from the game was remaining patient.
10: We created these opportunities and we didn't finish them. So, you know, review was pretty hard around, okay, why did we not finish it? And there was 15 turnovers in key moments where we probably just overplayed, got a little bit confident and started popping the ball over our head or under our legs. So I think the key message for us this week after that game was to be patient when we need to be.
2: And the Adelaide Thunderbirds have cemented themselves a spot in Super Netball's top two with their 20-goal win over West Coast Fever in Perth last night. The home side outclassed from the beginning, with Adelaide celebrating Shamira Sterling-Humphrey's 100th game in style. The Fever's worst defeat at home. Australian Independent Radio News.
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11: Yeah, and in Victoria, we are currently sitting on 13 degrees. Their max temp today was going to get to 17. So it looks like they're only on 13, and that's as high as they're going to go. It's going to be going the other way to the lows of around 11. So there you go, not far to drop. Brisbane's going to get to the high of 25, currently 23. Over in WA, their max temp today was going to be 24, currently just below 20. Adelaide, 19, they're just below 17. Canberra, windy conditions, their max temp today was 18, going to be 18 anyway, and currently 16. And down in Hobart, we're looking at 17, and their max temp was 18, so they're pretty close to it. And for us in Sydney, 21 degrees, pretty good, and we are currently there.

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2: And that's the show, the Rock Revival. Got to say hello to Colin and John. Thank you so much for your call. And your two requests, one from the Beatles, I Want to Hold Your Hand. And also this one from ABBA. And this is called Give Me, Give Me, Give Me. You are listening to The Rock Revival. It's where you have a say in what we play by calling us on 02-4625-2768. Or message us on Facebook. Sansa McCarver's the place to go.

The sounds of George Strait. You are listening to The Rock Revival. Thank you, Terry Browner Hill, for that request. And we let the music roll. And we're going down south through to Triple U to Nowra Hills to Jerry and Marg. And they have requested some Sam Cooke. So here we go, some Sam Cooke on your Saturday right about now.

0: What a good song. For the good times. You are listening to The Rock Revival on your Saturday afternoon. We go over to Fairfield next to say hello to Winston. And then we're travelling up the north to say hello to Jojo up in Port, who has requested some Michael Bolton and Tina Turner. 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

Thank you, Albert, for some Sam Brown. And that song could stop here at the Rock Revival. That's the one thing we don't do at the Santa MacArthur is stop. Now, at the start of the show, Cole requested the man song. So here's the follow-up. Here's the female version of the man song, but it's the woman's version.

There you go, Cole. You are listening to The Rock with Five. It's that time of day. We're going to love you and leave you to all the mothers out there. Have a fantastic Mother's Day tomorrow. And I'll catch everybody next week from 1 o'clock right here at The Rock with Five. Thank you so much for all the beautiful, lovely requests. And I can't wait to do it all again next week for you. To take us out, here's Mike and the Mechanics, and All I Need is a Miracle. And my miracle is we'll shake it, hit the right buttons. We only hope here at the radio station.

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2: Hello there, I'm Sean Bindley. US Secretary of State Marco Rubio says Washington is expecting to hear back from Iran on its peace deal. Iran has been mulling over a 14-point memorandum to end the fighting, even as tensions flare up in the Strait of Hormuz. Alistair D'Souza has more.
3: Will Iran agree or will it push back, and will the fighting stop? US Secretary of State Marco Rubio, while on a trip to Italy, says Iran's response is expected Friday. Rubio says he hopes serious negotiations then follow. According to Iran's state media on Thursday, Tehran is yet to reach a conclusion or send a reply. The US proposal is aimed at putting an immediate end to the fighting and opening up the Strait of Hormuz. A 30-day period of talks would then take place to address tough questions on Iran's nuclear program. Meanwhile, the fighting continued Thursday, marking the most intense military confrontation in weeks, US President Trump insisting the ceasefire is very much in place. Alistair D'Souza, Washington, D.C.
2: Venture capitalists say they're unhappy with the expected changes in Tuesday's federal budget, arguing they'll force investment in Australia overseas. Carolee Katsimbas explains.
4: The Albanese government is expected to replace the 50% discount on capital gains tax with the pre-1999 inflation indexation model to be rolled out across all asset classes. The Fin Review says Treasurer Jim Chalmers is blaming scare campaigns and social media for not making this more public in advance on the changes he wants to make to help younger generations buy property. But business, property and economy experts are warning of unintended consequences if all this goes ahead.
2: Three of the four so-called ISIS brides who've returned to Australia from a Syrian refugee camp are now behind bars. The charges they're facing include crimes against humanity, knowingly joining a terrorist organisation, and slavery. The woman who returned to Sydney has been refused bail and will face court again in July. Criminal lawyer Sam Macedon says bail applications for the two women arrested in Melbourne will be heard on Monday.
5: I doubt very much that they'll be granted bail, given that their charges are a lot more serious than the charges the Sydney woman faced, and she didn't get bail. So I can't see why they would get bail in Melbourne.
2: One Nation candidate David Farley says he's quietly confident he can cause an upset in today's Farah by-election. The seat is up for grabs after long-time local member Susan Lee quit politics after she was dumped as the federal Liberal leader. The Libs aren't expected to hold on to the seat, with the contest seen as a battle between One Nation and the Independent. After casting his vote, Mr. Farley says it's time for people to get the change they deserve.
6: Not only just for Farah, but for the Australian nation. You know, the nation's looking for change, Farah's screaming out for change. So today's very, very important.
2: And the Queensland state government is being urged to soften its proposed laws banning under 16s from riding e-bikes. The laws are due to come into effect from July and include speed limits and restrictions for children. Reporter Josephine Shannon says a parliamentary committee has made 9 recommendations to water down the changes.
7: And one of those was that the ban for under 16s should not take place, that it is too restrictive and that kids should still be able to get outdoors to places like national parks and safely ride e-bikes and e-scooters where there's less people around and it is a bit safer to ride those devices.
2: This is Air News. First up in the AFL this afternoon, North Melbourne facing a huge task, taking on Sydney at Docklands. At three-quarter time, Sydney have clawed their way to the front, the Swans 15-4-94, leading North 12-9-81. Tonight, Geelong go up against Collingwood at the MCG, with milestones for both sides. Pies' Scott Prendlebury will play a record-equalling 432nd game. Geelong's Tom Stewart will play his 200th. Meanwhile, a bump in last night's defeat at the hands of the Western Bulldogs could end Zach Butters' Brownlow chances. He could be sidelined next week if the match review officer decides his bump on Joel Frazier deserves a ban. In rugby league today, after 14 minutes of the first half, it was Newcastle 14 leading St George nil. The Roosters have made it 6 wins on the trot after their 28-12 domination of the Titans at home. It continues the rough run for the Gold Coast under new coach Josh Hannay, with just 2 victories to boot after round 10. But Sydney coach Trent Robinson says they shouldn't be ruled out just yet.
8: They're going to beat some teams. I think you can see that they're getting better. And for us to win that 60-play sequence there, and I actually really enjoyed the contest.
2: In last night's other clash, the Eels knocked off the Cowboys in Golden Point, winning 33-30. Australian Independent Radio News.
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11: Your local weather in the Yass Valley for Saturday, May 9. Morning fog, then mostly sunny today for a top of 16 degrees. Down to 2 overnight with early fog, then sunny tomorrow for Mother's Day reaching 20 degrees. Monday, partly cloudy, also 20. Tuesday, partly cloudy and 19. Today, getting up to 18 degrees in Canberra, 17 in Goulburn and 16 in Yass. And that's your local weather update on Yass FM 100.3.
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John Elliott lived from the 25th of August 1946 to the 1st of May 2026. John passed away peacefully at Yass District Hospital with family by his side. He was a gentle and quiet man with many interests who served as a soldier between 1967 and 1969. Cherished husband of Janice, Connie was honoured to have him as her father. Loved and adored Poppy of Jasmine Sky and Justice Jay. Jamie was honoured to have him as his father-in-law and was glad to call him a friend. Loving brother of Denise Reardon and Lynn Payne. John will be sadly missed and fondly remembered by all his family and friends. All are welcome to attend his funeral service at the Yass Lawn Cemetery on Wednesday the 13th of May, commencing at 1 p.m. John's graveside service will be live streamed. In lieu of flowers, please make a kind donation to the Yass District Hospital Auxiliary.

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3: you. Hello there, I'm Sean Bindley. US President Donald Trump has set a July 4 deadline for the European Union to implement a trade deal brokered last summer. The announcement comes days after Washington announced it was increasing tariffs on European cars due to frustrations over the agreement's implementation. William Denslow reports from Brussels.
4: Despite having what he called a great call with European Commission President Ursula von der Leyen, President Trump announced that tariffs would soar should the trade agreement not be implemented by July 4th. Von der Leyen says good progress is being made towards tariff reduction, and both sides are committed to the deal's implementation. Under the agreement, European goods would see duties largely capped at 15%, while the US would see tariffs on its products wiped out. The European Parliament and EU member states must still endorse the deal. Divisions remain over whether to impose safeguards like a suspension clause should the US impose tariffs again in the future. William Denslow, Brussels.
3: One Nation is expected to win today's Farah by-election, ending 25 years of Liberal representation. Michael Packey is on the ground there.
5: The democracy sausages are sizzling here at the Lavington Public School, where Liberal candidate Reza Bitowski has cast her vote. She's hoping, against hope, she'll be able to hold the New South Wales seat for the Liberals and represent the regional electorate in Canberra after former member Susan Lee quit politics after being dumped as Liberal leader. Ms. Bitowski has been joined on the hustings by the party's new head honcho, Angus Taylor, who admits it's a tough battle.
6: We're going to keep fighting right through to 6 o'clock. Tonight.
5: One Nation candidate David Farley is posing as the main threat. He believes voters are ready for change.
7: In the words of Jimmy Swaggart, the crops mature and the harvesters are moving in.
5: But what can't be discounted is the independent Michelle Millthorpe, who's also very popular and may just pull an upset win.
3: Businesses offering financial services are being urged to boost their cybersecurity safeguards because of the growing threat of AI. Regulator ASIC warns state-of-the-art AI models such as Mythos could exploit software and system vulnerabilities. Commissioner Simone Constant says financial institutions need to act now.
8: It's simple. We're at a minute to midnight on this. There's the ability now to expose vulnerabilities far faster than many realise and to chain them together and use them in ways that hadn't been contemplated at the pace of change that we're now seeing.
3: A manhunt is underway after a police pursuit ended with gunfire in Sydney's southwest. Anissa Newt was chased from South Wentworthville to Guildford, where it collided with another car. The driver then allegedly firing 5 shots into the air before fleeing. Chief Inspector Reiki Agius condemning the actions.
9: Totally stupid in his actions by discharging a firearm in a public place, putting people, the community at risk. And we're very lucky that no one was killed or injured from that action.
3: Anyone with CCTV or dashcam footage of the incident is being urged to contact Crime Stoppers. And it's D-Day for Hoon drivers in Melbourne's West. More than 150 drivers have been issued with orders to turn themselves in at the Werribee Police Station to have their cars checked for defects and illegal modifications. This is Air News. In AFL today, after fighting all afternoon, ultimately North Melbourne have gone down to the Sydney Swans. Sydney 16-9-105 to North 14-13-97. Tonight, Geelong face Collingwood at the MCG with milestones for both sides. Pies legend Scott Pendlebury will equal the game's record 432 and Geelong's Tom Stewart will play his 200th match. Last night, a last-minute kick from Harvey Gallagher handed the Western Bulldogs a 2-point victory over Port Adelaide, ending their 4-game losing streak. Coach Luke Beveridge says it turned what had been a tough night into a tough win.
10: It had been a bit of a tough night for Gags, you know, but he managed to at least hang in there, and it was another classic example of the old, it mightn't be your day or night, but it might be a moment, and it definitely was his.
3: In rugby league, Newcastle taking on St George in Wollongong. After 62 minutes, it's the Knights 40, leading the Dragons 4. And the Eels are enjoying the aftermath of their breakthrough victory over the Cowboys on enemy turf. It was skipper Mitchell Moses who got the job done in Golden Point before an additional penalty made the score 33-30 at the siren. Eels coach Jason Riles says it's a performance best described by two words.
11: Relief and pride. Just how hard they fought and how we never gave up, and we've been trying to do that the last couple of weeks.
3: In football, Adelaide United say they're ready for tonight's semi-final in Auckland against Auckland. Australian Independent Radio News.
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14: Your local weather in the Yass Valley for Saturday, May 9. Morning fog, then mostly sunny today for a top of 16 degrees. Down to 2 overnight with early fog, then sunny tomorrow for Mother's Day reaching 20 degrees. Monday, partly cloudy, also 20. Tuesday, partly cloudy and 19. Today, getting up to 18 degrees in Canberra, 17 in Goulburn and 16 in Yass. And that's your local weather update on Yass FM 100.3.
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2: Hello there, I'm Sean Bindley. Fresh US and Iranian strikes have further tested the fragile ceasefire between the two countries. The US has struck two empty Iranian-flagged oil tankers in the Strait of Hormuz, while Iran has renewed strikes against the UAE. The US Secretary of State says they're still expecting a response from Tehran on a proposed peace deal within the next 24 hours. The US and the Vatican have committed to improving bilateral ties after a fence-mending visit by Secretary of State Marco Rubio. His trip to Rome comes amidst President Donald Trump's repeated broadsides against the leader of the Catholic Church, who's urging peace in the Middle East. Tony Waterman has more.
3: It's an unusual assignment for Secretary Rubio to repair relations with the Vatican after his boss, President Trump, called the Pope weak and said the head of the Catholic Church supported Iran having a nuclear weapon. The State Department says Rubio and Pope Leo discussed the situation in the Middle East during his 2.5-hour visit to the Vatican, but didn't go into detail. Pope Leo, the first American pontiff, has been a vocal critic of Trump's war in Iran and his immigration policies. The trip was partly meant to help the White House shore up conservative Christian voters ahead of the midterms, a loyal Trump base upset with how he's treated the pontiff and memes the president has posted depicting himself as Jesus. Tony Waterman, Washington.
2: Federal opposition leader Angus Taylor admits the Farah by-election is a tough fight for the Liberals. The regional New South Wales seat has been held by the party for the past 25 years. Tonight, it seems likely to fall to One Nation or an independent candidate. Taylor urging voters against a protest vote.
4: If you want to get rid of a bad Labor government, you need to vote Liberal. That this is the first step towards getting rid of a rotten Labor government that's overseen rising interest rates, rising inflation, that has overseen levels of immigration that this country can't support.
2: Well, it was 20 years ago today that a small Tasmanian town became the focus of the world. Brant Webb and Todd Russell walked free from the gold mine at Beaconsfield after being trapped underground for a fortnight. NU's Steve Barker was on the spot and he reported on the rescue mission from start to finish.
5: We've been so focused for the last 2 weeks, the media, the community, the mine workers, on what has been an unbelievably difficult operation. At 925 metres below ground, two rock falls on Anzac Day evening pinned and trapped three of them. 14 got away. Some of them were actually at a lower level of about 1,070 metres below ground. They managed to come up, but there were three tags on the board still there. Sadly, Larry Knight died. His body was found on the Thursday. That was a bit of a breakthrough in this operation because until then, we didn't know where they were or what had gone on. And then on the Sunday, it was discovered that the two guys, Brant and Todd, were very much alive. And I'm looking now at the elevator shaft that they were brought up in, the cage where they could stand. They stood, they walked out proud with their white hats and lights on in clean, fresh miner's gear. They were showered. They walked into the arms of family and friends. There were a good couple of hundred workmates here and their families. Every single one of them shook their hand, patted them on the back or kissed them. But the telling thing now is, as we were talking about before, that miner's board has no tags on it. There is absolutely no one underground at Beaconsfield.
2: This is Air News. In AFL this afternoon, North Melbourne maintained their fight against Sydney in an at-times spiteful match at Docklands, but despite a final quarter push, the Swans claimed an 8-point win to sit atop the AFL ladder. Sydney's Hayden McLean making his first game of the season count with a huge mark. North Melbourne's Finn O'Sullivan scored in the final 2 minutes in an effort to keep the game alive. Sydney Swans star Isaac Heaney told Fox Footy was a close contest all day.
6: They're a very good side. I mean, their contest, they had a lot of numbers over the contest and their pressure was outstanding. And I think we've got a bit to go back and work on, and they're a bloody good side.
2: In rugby league today, the Knights too good for the Dragons in Wollongong, Newcastle 44, St George Illawarra 10. Bad news for the Cowboys and Queensland, with Tom Dearden out for 6 to 8 weeks. Scans have confirmed an ankle injury for the North Queensland halfback, received in his team's 33-30 loss to the Eels. And the coach of the Perth Bears believes his team is on track ahead of their 2027 launch. While the PNG Chiefs have already signed key players, the Bears have faced criticism in some quarters for not lining up some big names, but Mal Meninga says he's happy with his team's progress.
7: We discussed strategy a long time ago, you know, obviously 7 or 8 months ago, and I think we've done really well. I'm sticking to that strategy. We've got a plan around the future. It's a sustainable one.
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9: Your local weather in the Yass Valley for Saturday, May 9. Morning fog, then mostly sunny today for a top of 16 degrees. Down to 2 overnight with early fog, then sunny tomorrow for Mother's Day reaching 20 degrees. Monday, partly cloudy, also 20. Tuesday, partly cloudy and 19. Today, getting up to 18 degrees in Canberra, 17 in Goulburn and 16 in Yass. And that's your local weather update on Yass FM 100.3.
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3: Hello there, I'm Sean Bindley. Fresh US and Iranian strikes have further tested the fragile ceasefire between the two countries. The US has struck two empty Iranian-flagged oil tankers in the Strait of Hormuz, while Iran has renewed strikes against the UAE. The US Secretary of State says they're still expecting a response from Tehran on a proposed peace deal within the next 24 hours. The US and the Vatican have committed to improving bilateral ties after a fence-mending visit by Secretary of State Marco Rubio. His trip to Rome comes amidst President Donald Trump's repeated broadsides against the leader of the Catholic Church, who's urging peace in the Middle East. Tony Waterman has more.
4: It's an unusual assignment for Secretary Rubio to repair relations with the Vatican after his boss, President Trump, called the Pope weak and said the head of the Catholic Church supported Iran having a nuclear weapon. The State Department says Rubio and Pope Leo discussed the situation in the Middle East during his 2.5-hour visit to the Vatican, but didn't go into detail. Pope Leo, the first American pontiff, has been a vocal critic of Trump's war in Iran and his immigration policies. The trip was partly meant to help the White House shore up conservative Christian voters ahead of the midterms, a loyal Trump base upset with how he's treated the pontiff and memes the president has posted depicting himself as Jesus. Tony Waterman, Washington.
3: Federal opposition leader Angus Taylor admits the Farrer by-election is a tough fight for the Liberals. The regional New South Wales seat has been held by the party for the past 25 years. Tonight, it seems likely to fall to One Nation or an independent candidate. Taylor urging voters against a protest vote.
5: If you want to get rid of a bad Labor government, you need to vote Liberal. That this is the first step towards getting rid of a rotten Labor government that's overseen rising interest rates, rising inflation, that has overseen levels of immigration that this country can't support.
3: Well, it was 20 years ago today that a small Tasmanian town became the focus of the world. Brant Webb and Todd Russell walked free from the gold mine at Beaconsfield after being trapped underground for a fortnight. NU's Steve Barker was on the spot and he reported on the rescue mission from start to finish.
6: We've been so focused for the last 2 weeks, the media, the community, the mine workers, on what has been an unbelievably difficult operation. At 925 metres below ground, two rock falls on Anzac Day evening pinned and trapped three of them. 14 got away. Some of them were actually at a lower level of about 1,070 metres below ground. They managed to come up, but there were three tags on the board still there. Sadly, Larry Knight died. His body was found on the Thursday. That was a bit of a breakthrough in this operation because until then, we didn't know where they were or what had gone on. And then on the Sunday, it was discovered that the two guys, Brant and Todd, were very much alive. And I'm looking now at the elevator shaft that they were brought up in, the cage where they could stand. They stood, they walked out proud with their white hats and lights on in clean, fresh miner's gear. They were showered. They walked into the arms of family and friends. There were a good couple of hundred workmates here and their families. Every single one of them shook their hand, patted them on the back, or kissed them. But the telling thing now is, as we were talking about before, that miner's board has no tags on it. There is absolutely no one underground at Beaconsfield.
3: This is Air News. In AFL this afternoon, North Melbourne maintained their fight against Sydney in an at-time spiteful match at Docklands, but despite a final quarter push, the Swans claimed an 8-point win to sit atop the AFL ladder. Sydney's Hayden McLean making his first game of the season count with a huge mark. North Melbourne's Finn O'Sullivan scored in the final 2 minutes in an effort to keep the game alive. Sydney Swan star Isaac Heaney told Fox Footy was a close contest all day.
7: They're a very good side. I mean, their contest, they had a lot of numbers over the contest and their pressure was outstanding. And I think we've got a bit to go back and work on, and they're a bloody good side.
3: In rugby league today, the Knights too good for the Dragons in Wollongong, Newcastle 44, St George Illawarra 10. Bad news for the Cowboys and Queensland, with Tom Dearden out for 6 to 8 weeks. Scans have confirmed an ankle injury for the North Queensland halfback, received in his team's 33-30 loss to the Eels. And the coach of the Perth Bears believes his team is on track ahead of their 2027 launch. While the PNG Chiefs have already signed key players, the Bears have faced criticism in some quarters for not lining up some big names. But Mal Meninga says he's happy with his team's progress.
8: We discussed strategy a long time ago, you know, obviously 7 or 8 months ago, and I think we've done really well. I'm sticking to that strategy. We've got a plan around the future. It's a sustainable one.
3: Australian Independent Radio News.
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0: Your local weather update in the Yass Valley for Saturday, May 9. Remaining clear overnight after reaching 18 degrees today. Down to an overnight low of 1 with early fog, then morning frost, and then sunny tomorrow going for 20. Monday, partly cloudy, also 20. Tuesday, partly cloudy, also 20. Tomorrow getting up to 21 degrees in Canberra, 20 in Goulburn, and 20 in Yass for Mother's Day. And that's your latest forecast on Yass FM 100.3.
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1: Hello there, I'm Sean Bindley. Fresh US and Iranian strikes have further tested the fragile ceasefire between the two countries. The US has struck two empty Iranian-flagged oil tankers in the Strait of Hormuz, while Iran has renewed strikes against the UAE. The US Secretary of State says they're still expecting a response from Tehran on a proposed peace deal within the next 24 hours. The US and the Vatican have committed to improving bilateral ties after a fence-mending visit by Secretary of State Marco Rubio. His trip to Rome comes amidst President Donald Trump's repeated broadsides against the leader of the Catholic Church, who's urging peace in the Middle East. Tony Waterman has more.
2: It's an unusual assignment for Secretary Rubio to repair relations with the Vatican after his boss, President Trump, called the Pope weak and said the head of the Catholic Church supported Iran having a nuclear weapon. The State Department says Rubio and Pope Leo discussed the situation in the Middle East during his 2.5-hour visit to the Vatican, but didn't go into detail. Pope Leo, the first American pontiff, has been a vocal critic of Trump's war in Iran and his immigration policies. The trip was partly meant to help the White House shore up conservative Christian voters ahead of the midterms, a loyal Trump base upset with how he's treated the pontiff and memes the president has posted depicting himself as Jesus. Tony Waterman, Washington.
1: Federal opposition leader Angus Taylor admits the Farah by-election is a tough fight for the Liberals. The regional New South Wales seat has been held by the party for the past 25 years. Tonight, it seems likely to fall to One Nation or an independent candidate. Taylor urging voters against a protest vote.
3: If you want to get rid of a bad Labor government, you need to vote Liberal. That this is the first step towards getting rid of a rotten Labor government that's overseen rising interest rates, rising inflation, that has overseen levels of immigration that this country can't support.
1: Well, it was 20 years ago today that a small Tasmanian town became the focus of the world. Brant Webb and Todd Russell walked free from the gold mine at Beaconsfield after being trapped underground for a fortnight. NU's Steve Barker was on the spot and he reported on the rescue mission from start to finish.
4: We've been so focused for the last 2 weeks, the media, the community, the mine workers, on what has been an unbelievably difficult operation. At 925 metres below ground, two rock falls on Anzac Day evening pinned and trapped three of them. 14 got away. Some of them were actually at a lower level of about 1,070 metres below ground. They managed to come up, but there were three tags on the board still there. Sadly, Larry Knight died. His body was found on the Thursday. That was a bit of a breakthrough in this operation because until then, we didn't know where they were or what had gone on. And then on the Sunday, it was discovered that the two guys, Brant and Todd, were very much alive. And I'm looking now at the elevator shaft that they were brought up in, the cage where they could stand. They stood, they walked out proud with their white hats and lights on in clean, fresh miner's gear. They were showered. They walked into the arms of family and friends. There were a good couple of hundred workmates here and their families. Every single one of them shook their hand, patted them on the back or kissed them. But the telling thing now is, as we were talking about before, that miner's board has no tags on it. There is absolutely no one underground at Beaconsfield.
1: This is Air News. In AFL this afternoon, North Melbourne maintained their fight against Sydney in an at-times spiteful match at Docklands, but despite a final quarter push, the Swans claimed an 8-point win to sit atop the AFL ladder. Sydney's Hayden McLean making his first game of the season count with a huge mark. North Melbourne's Finn O'Sullivan scored in the final 2 minutes in an effort to keep the game alive. Sydney Swan star Isaac Heaney told Fox Footy was a close contest all day.
5: They're a very good side. I mean, their contest, they had a lot of numbers over the contest and their pressure was outstanding. And I think we've got a bit to go back and work on, and they're a bloody good side.
1: In rugby league today, the Knights too good for the Dragons in Wollongong, Newcastle 44, St George Illawarra 10. Bad news for the Cowboys and Queensland, with Tom Dearden out for 6 to 8 weeks. Scans have confirmed an ankle injury for the North Queensland halfback, received in his team's 33-30 loss to the Eels. And the coach of the Perth Bears believes his team is on track ahead of their 2027 launch. While the PNG Chiefs have already signed key players, the Bears have faced criticism in some quarters for not lining up some big names. But Mal Meninga says he's happy with his team's progress.
6: We discussed strategy a long time ago, you know, obviously 7 or 8 months ago, and I think we've done really well. I'm sticking to that strategy. We've got a plan around the future. It's a sustainable one.
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10: Your local weather update in the Yass Valley for Saturday, May 9. Remaining clear overnight after reaching 18 degrees today. Down to an overnight low of 1 with early fog, then morning frost and then sunny tomorrow going for 20. Monday, partly cloudy, also 20. Tuesday, partly cloudy, also 20. Tomorrow getting up to 21 degrees in Canberra, 20 in Goulburn and 20 in Yass for Mother's Day. And that's your latest forecast on Yass FM 100.3.
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0: Hi, I'm Dave Cow from Yass Police. 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
1: On a warm summer's evening, on a train bound for nowhere, I met up with a gambler. 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
1: This station acknowledges the Ngunnawal people as the traditional custodians of the lands from which we broadcast today. We pay our respects to elders, past, present and emerging, and recognise the diversity of Aboriginal, Torres Strait Islander and First Nations people in their ongoing culture and connection to the lands and waters on which we work and live.

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2: Hello, I'm Sarah Warmby. One Nation has caused a stunning upset, comprehensively beating the Liberals in the New South Wales seat of Farrer. Covering the by-election, here's Michael Packey.
3: Pauline Hanson has received a rock star welcome as she made her way through a euphoric crowd of One Nation volunteers wearing orange T-shirts emblazoned with the party logo. Senator Hanson was flanked by David Farley, who has secured One Nation's first lower house seat in federal parliament and joins Barnaby Joyce, who defected from the Nationals earlier this year.
4: And I looked up and I saw that we won the seat. I actually got a tear in my eye.
3: Mr Farley's dramatic win comes at the expense of the Coalition, who've lost the New South Wales seat for the first time in more than 70 years. The last quarter of a century, the regional electorate has been held by the Liberals. Opposition leader Angus Taylor admits the road ahead is difficult.
5: We're going to have to keep fighting.
3: Independent Michelle Millthorpe came second to One Nation, with the Liberals third and Nationals fourth. Michael Packey, Albury.
2: Tensions have escalated in the Middle East despite a standing ceasefire. Iran accusing the US of targeting civilian areas and violating maritime agreements. The US maintains its latest strikes on three Iranian flag tankers were necessary to enforce an active blockade in the Strait of Hormuz. Meantime, Australia's diesel and jet fuel reserves have strengthened despite a small drop in the nation's petrol stockpile. The latest update from the Energy Minister shows diesel supplies have risen to 35 days in reserve, with jet fuel climbing to a 29-day buffer. Chris Bowen says Australia now has its second highest amount of diesel in reserve since stockpiling efforts began in 2023.
6: And that's a result of government and industry working so closely together to ensure that diesel supplies remain strong in this very difficult international environment.
2: Rising grocery costs are forcing many Australian households to look for smarter ways to shop. Sean Bindley reports.
7: Industry experts suggest mindful meal planning offers the greatest opportunity for savings. Green Living Australia spokesperson Valerie Pearson says unplanned grocery shopping also contributes to food waste.
8: You go to a grocery store to get food for the week and you don't have a meal plan and a shopping list, you're going to buy what looks good at the time, which in some cases, there's some great stuff there. Then off you go home, you don't know how you're going to cook these or what you're going to make out of them. And at the end of the week, you take maybe half of that food, throw it in the bin.
2: Disruptions to Brisbane City's train network are likely to continue for the time being, but some progress has been achieved in marathon talks between the union and Queensland Rail. Queensland Rail's chief executive says she's frustrated the action hasn't been ended already. Negotiations are due to resume on Wednesday. Also making news in New South Wales, boaters have been warned to take care on the water. Swells of up to 4 metres and strong winds are expected along parts of the state's coast this weekend. And a magnitude 3.2 earthquake has hit southern Victoria. The quake occurred northwest of Foster just after 6 last night. This is Air News. The Rabbitohs have scored a big win over the Sharks in round 10 of the NRL. Andrew Lucas takes a look.
9: South Sydney has outclassed Cronulla 36-12 in front of over 16,000 fans at Accor Stadium. South led 30-0 late in the match before the Sharks finally hit the scoreboard. Alex Johnston continued his record-breaking efforts with a hat-trick. Campbell Graham celebrated his 150th match with a try to help consolidate a top four spot for the home side. Andrew Lucas at Accor Stadium.
2: The Broncos thrashed the Sea Eagles 32-4. The Knights too good for the Dragons 44-10. In the AFL, the Gold Coast recovered from a slow start to run out 29-point winners over St Kilda. The final score 13-11, 89-8, 12-60. Suns coach Damien Hardwick.
10: Oh, I thought we were good after three-quarter time. The Saints jumped us and, you know, on clearance ascendancy sort of thing. But what we're probably pleased with was our, you know, ability to win the ball back and then turn you know, the turnover game was pretty strong.
2: The Giants, Swans and Cats also posted wins. Melbourne City are through to the A-League Women's Grand Final with a 1-0 win over crosstown rivals Victory. While in the men's playoffs, a 1-1 draw between Sydney FC and Newcastle Jets, and the same for Auckland and Adelaide United. And Super Rugby wins for the Highlanders, Hurricanes and Brumbies. Australian Independent Radio News.
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2: Hello, I'm Sarah Warmby. One Nation has caused a stunning upset, comprehensively beating the Liberals in the New South Wales seat of Farrer. Covering the by-election, here's Michael Packey.
3: Pauline Hanson has received a rock star welcome as she made her way through a euphoric crowd of One Nation volunteers wearing orange T-shirts emblazoned with the party logo. Senator Hanson was flanked by David Farley, who has secured One Nation's first lower house seat in federal parliament, and joins Barnaby Joyce, who defected from the Nationals earlier this year.
4: And I looked up and I saw that we won the seat. I actually got a tear in my eye.
3: Mr Farley's dramatic win comes at the expense of the Coalition, who've lost the New South Wales seat for the first time in more than 70 years. The last quarter of a century, the regional electorate has been held by the Liberals. Opposition leader Angus Taylor admits the road ahead is difficult.
5: We're going to have to keep fighting.
3: Independent Michelle Millthorpe came second to One Nation.

0: with the Liberals third and Nationals fourth. Michael Packey, Albury.
1: Tensions have escalated in the Middle East despite a standing ceasefire. Iran accusing the US of targeting civilian areas and violating maritime agreements. The US maintains its latest strikes on three Iranian flag tankers were necessary to enforce an active blockade in the Strait of Hormuz. Meantime, Australia's diesel and jet fuel reserves have strengthened despite a small drop in the nation's petrol stockpile. The latest update from the Energy Minister shows diesel supplies have risen to 35 days in reserve, with jet fuel climbing to a 29-day buffer. Chris Bowen says Australia now has its second highest amount of diesel in reserve since stockpiling efforts began in 2023.
2: And that's a result of government and industry working so closely together to ensure that diesel supplies remain strong in this very difficult international environment.
1: Rising grocery costs are forcing many Australian households to look for smarter ways to shop. Sean Bindley reports.
3: Industry experts suggest mindful meal planning offers the greatest opportunity for savings. Green Living Australia spokesperson Valerie Pearson says unplanned grocery shopping also contributes to food waste.
4: You go to a grocery store to get food for the week and you don't have a meal plan and a shopping list, you're going to buy what looks good at the time, which in some cases, there's some great stuff there. Then off you go home. You don't know how you're going to cook these or what you're going to make out of them. And at the end of the week, you take maybe half of that food, throw it in the bin.
1: Disruptions to Brisbane City's train network are likely to continue for the time being, but some progress has been achieved in marathon talks between the union and Queensland Rail. Queensland Rail's chief executive says she's frustrated the action hasn't been ended already. Negotiations are due to resume on Wednesday. Also making news in New South Wales, boaters have been warned to take care on the water. Swells of up to 4 metres and strong winds are expected along parts of the state's coast this weekend. And a magnitude 3.2 earthquake has hit southern Victoria. The quake occurred northwest of Foster just after 6 last night. This is AIR News. The Rabbitohs have scored a big win over the Sharks in round 10 of the NRL. Andrew Lucas takes a look.
5: South Sydney has outclassed Cronulla 36-12 in front of over 16,000 fans at Accor Stadium. South led 30-0 late in the match before the Sharks finally hit the scoreboard. Alex Johnston continued his record-breaking efforts with a hat-trick. Campbell Graham celebrated his 150th match with a try to help consolidate a top four spot for the home side. Andrew Lucas at Accor Stadium.
1: The Broncos thrashed the Sea Eagles 32-4. The Knights too good for the Dragons 44-10. In the AFL, the Gold Coast recovered from a slow start to run out 29-point winners over St Kilda. The final score 13-11, 89-8, 12-60. Suns coach Damien Hardwick.
6: Well, I thought we were good after three-quarter time. The Saints jumped us and, you know, on clearance ascendancy sort of thing. But what we're probably pleased with was our, you know, ability to win the ball back and then turn, you know, the turnover game is pretty strong.
1: The Giants, Swans and Cats also posted wins. Melbourne City are through to the A-League Women's Grand Final with a 1-0 win over crosstown rivals Victory. While in the men's playoffs, a 1-1 draw between Sydney FC and Newcastle Jets and the same for Auckland and Adelaide United. And Super Rugby wins for the Highlanders, Hurricanes and Brumbies. Australian Independent Radio News.
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1: Hello, I'm Sarah Warmby. One Nation has won the Farah by-election, shifting the New South Wales seat out of coalition hands for the first time in 77 years. Businessman David Farley will now represent the electorate in federal parliament until the next election in 2028. Independent Michelle Millthorpe came second, relegating the Liberal and Nationals to third and fourth place. Claiming victory, Mr. Farley says there was a mood for change.
2: We want to get the cost of living down. Yeah! And our first target we're going to start there is on this damn net zero program. Yeah! It's going to be pulled down, wrapped down and kicked out. It's not what Australia wants and it's not what Australia needs.
1: Former Liberal member Susan Lee released a statement congratulating Mr. Farley and warned the Liberal and National parties against downplaying the result, saying voters never get it wrong and urged the party to accept the result with humility. Deputy Prime Minister Richard Marles has denied claims the government is assisting the so-called ISIS brides who returned to Australia. Three of the women who returned from a Syrian refugee camp have since been charged with crimes against humanity and terrorism offences, but claims have emerged one of the women who returned to Melbourne and was not arrested may be eligible for government financial assistance.
3: I mean, you're speculating about it. I'm making it really clear that they've not received any taxpayer support.
4: Will
3: they,
4: though?
3: They've not been repatriated. Well, they've not received any assistance from the government in terms of being repatriated back to Australia.
1: The Northern Territory government is set to trigger a wide-reaching review of its child protection system in the wake of the tragic death of five-year-old Kumanjai little baby. The young girl went missing from a town camp in Alice Springs late last month, her body found in bushland 5 days later. A 47-year-old man has been arrested and charged with her murder. According to the ABC, the NT Child Protection Minister will announce the scope of the review into the child protection system tomorrow. WA police are continuing the search for a 27-year-old man who hasn't been seen since February. Alastair Kirkby reports.
5: Samuel Robert Whitsett is believed to have travelled from Victoria to the west. He was last seen in Perth, southeast, heading towards the popular walking trail, the Bibbulmun Track, on February 18. Mr. Whitsett was seen carrying a number of camping items and it's believed he was intending to travel along the track. Daily searches at two campsites along the Bibbulmun have been carried out over the past week and a half by foot and drone due to dense vegetation and rough terrain. Alastair Kirkby, Perth.
1: Also in news, Moscow has held a scaled-back Victory Day parade as their three-day ceasefire with Ukraine comes into force. And Tasmanian Zoe Jacobson has been crowned the 2026 Australian Oyster Shucking Champion, the first woman to win the title. She'll represent Australia at the World Oyster Opening Championships in Ireland in September. This is Air News. Geelong has used a dominant second half to down Collingwood in the AFL. Shane McGuinness was at the MCG.
6: In front of 83,166 fans, the Cats put their top four credentials on show, defeating Collingwood 18-14-122 to 9-14-68. In the midfield, Nick Dacos' influence was curtailed by Ocean Mullen, while Bailey Smith was scintillating with 40 touches. Ollie Henry dominated up forward for the Cats with four goals, while Sean Manor kicked three, including a goal of the year contender. Collingwood with a lot of work to do ahead of a showdown with ladder leaders Sydney on Friday night. In last night's other match, the Gold Coast Suns made it 9 wins in a row in Darwin, defeating St Kilda by 29 points. Shane McInnes, Melbourne.
1: Earlier, the Giants beat the Bombers 103-89. The Swans defeated the Kangaroos 105-97. To rugby league, Dragons fans have booed their own team after they were thrashed 44-10 by the Knights. Coach Dean Young says he had hoped for a better result at home.
7: I feel for our fans to sit through another scoreline like that. And I said the other day, times are tough at the moment in the world and people are working really hard and spending their hard-earned money on to come watch us play and they're not getting the results and some of the results have been quite ugly, to be honest. So I feel for them.
1: And the other games went to the Rabbitohs and Sea Eagles. And in Super Netball, the Swifts beat the Lightning 70-56. Australian Independent Radio News.
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5: Your local weather in the Yass Valley for Mother's Day, Sunday, May 10. Morning frost with areas of fog, then becoming sunny today, getting to 20 degrees. Down to 6 overnight, then partly cloudy tomorrow, reaching 20. Tuesday, partly cloudy, also 20. Wednesday, partly cloudy and 19. Today, heading for 21 degrees in Canberra, 20 in Goulburn and 20 in Yass. There's your latest weather update on Yass FM 100.3.
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13: It sure is. And just have a quick look at that weather. It's currently, it's a little bit of fog around and it's 1 degree, so it's down pretty low at the moment. So let's have a look too at local sport. And last night down at O'Connor Park in the ladies match, the Yass Roos went down 53-9 to ANU, while in the men's it was a tough one, a tough one for the Roos, because they went down to ANU 5-4-34 to ANU's 4-11-35, so down by a point. And in Murrum Bateman yesterday, Murrum Bateman defeated ANU 12-12-84 to 4-5-29. So mixed results, I guess, for the Shire, but the Yass Roos just pipped. Just pipped by a point, so it must have been a very good match. Rugby yesterday, the Yass Rams got up at Victoria Park. They played the Crookwell Dogs and they won 33-12. Unfortunately, the Ewes played the Jindabyne Miss Piggies, and Miss Piggies are always a tough outfit, and they won 62-7. And meanwhile, Magpies, the Yass Magpies played the Belconnen United Sharks, and they lost in first grade 50-22, but they won run reserves 32-0, but lost the league tag 32-4. In golf, in the KLN Building Group Open four person Ambrose played yesterday at Yass Golf Club. In the gross, the four of Michael Patterson, Ryan Ings, Mark Holt and Mitch Grange with a score of 58 took out the event. In the net, it was Michael Coggan, Graham Wilson, Willis Sears and Matt Sears with a net 54.5. Okay, so that's your local sport from Yass FM.
14: G'day, I'm Jeff Frost and I love announcing on Yass FM. But when I speak for myself. I don't speak for any other organisation, the radio station, the council or anyone else. And if at some stage I do decide to talk on behalf of someone else, I'll let you know.

Welcome to a frosty Sunday morning with Jeff Frost. With news, views, interviews, and a bit of history thrown in.

And just before we go to our first song, the traffic out there is all clear, which is great news, given it's a really foggy morning. And let's keep it that way. Just drive carefully. Meantime, let's have a listen to the Coreys.

There we are. It's the Corries, and well, it's becoming almost a Scottish anthem, but only written in recent days, I say the last 50 or 60 years. And but all about Edward Longshanks and Edward I of Britain, of England. And yeah, the bane of the Scots, but we'll come to that in a little while. And we'll mark that in on this day. But interesting show today. We've got a lot happening. So we've got Andrew Neil. I don't know if we'll play Andrew. We might not get to Andrew. We're certainly going to play Bimby Turner from Yass Liberty Theatre, who is going to be talking about a great event that's on today, but also about the theatre as well. She came in on Friday morning, so if you missed there, look forward to that. Also, Dave Cowell, of course, we'll have Dave, and we'll have Michael McCormick, who rang in early on Friday. And that was before the by-election. Now the by-election's come and gone, and I think he got the result he was expecting. But anyway, there have been all sorts of other issues that Michael spoke about. So interesting stuff and interesting time in federal politics. And we'll get the local aspects here on Yass FM. Okay, but let's get on with it. First of all, we've got On This Day.

There we go. Thank you, Leonard. And today is the 10th of May, and it's the 130th day of the year. It's also Mother's Day, so happy Mother's Day to everybody out there. Well, all the mums, anyway. And, I guess we always remember our mum on Mother's Day, and today's the day. And there'll be lots of breakfast in bed and cups of tea and all sorts of things happening for mums this morning, I would hope. Okay, it is the 130th day of the year, 235 days until the end of the year. It's getting away, isn't it? That's about a third gone. Let's go to events on this day. And we played the Corys because on this day in 1291, a mere 800 and odd years ago, the Scottish nobles recognised the authority of Edward I of England, pending the selection of a king. That's a Scottish king. So Edward got involved with the politics there, and they recognised him for a little while. It didn't last, though, as that song said. They rose up, and we ended up with Wallace and Bruce and all of those, and the lion in the north roared shortly after, and as I said, and Edward got sent homeward to think again. But on this day, he was winning. In 1503, a little bit later, Christopher Columbus visits the Cayman Islands, maybe for a holiday, and names them as Las Tortugas, after the numerous turtles there. There we go. And turtles didn't do well. They're very long-living animals, but they're also very nice to eat, and I'm not sure that there's so many there now. In 1773, the Parliament of Great Britain passes the Tea Act, designed to save the British East India Company by reducing taxes on its tea and granting it the right to sell tea directly into North America. The legislation leads to the Boston Tea Party, and we all know what happened there. And that was a preempt to, of course, to the American Revolution. And I have this song. It's called Revolutionary Tea, and it's by a group called the Jolly Rogues. And it's interesting. It talks about a lady and her daughter, but really talking about England and her colony in America. Have a listen. Lovely song.

There we are. No taxation without representation. I think that was the call, wasn't it? Yeah, what a lovely song, and all about the lead up to the American Revolution, and very simple song, very poignant. Okay, in 1774 on this day, Louis XVI and Marie Antoinette became King and Queen of France, and that lasted a little while, but ended badly, as we all know. In 1824, the National Gallery in London opens to the public. So that means it's, 202 years old, the National Gallery in London. In 1837, today was the day that sparked the Panic of 1837, New York City banks suspend the payment of Spiki, triggering a national banking crisis and an economic depression whose severity was not surpassed until the Great Depression. So we tend to think the Great Depression was the first of those. It's bubbles and bursting bubbles and consequent depressions happened all the time, right through this, you know, from 1600s perhaps. In all sorts of things happening all the time in history, isn't it? It's interesting, and we tend to focus what we're taught, but we tend to forget other bits. Here's one. In 1857, the Indian Rebellion of 1857. In India, the first War of Independence begins. Sepoys mutiny against their commanding officers at Meerut. And a little while later, this song was written. I think it was a John Smith or maybe a Henry Smith. But he wrote it in 1858, so a year later. And it's sung here by John Fitzsimons. It's called the 1857 Sepoy Mutiny Song. And it's really sung. It's the song is takes, well, a British view of the Sepoy Mutiny, and talks about who's going to go and avenge and a few of the battles. If you listen very, very carefully, you can pick up all that. But a lot of it I didn't know, so takes a while. Have a listen, though. Good song.

0: There we are, John Fitzsimons, the 1857 Sepoy Mutiny song. And talk about a song of empire, and it's a stirring song of empire, isn't it? But it'd be, I don't know whether there's an Indian version, but of course the Indians would just say that they were fighting for their country, and quite rightly. But anyway. We won't go into the politics of it, but what a stirring song. Okay, that's 27 past 8. Let's have a listen to some messages.
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0: There we go. Yeah, and thanks to those sponsors. And, yeah, we've been looking at the events that happened on the 10th of May in throughout history. And we just talked about the Indian Rebellion of 1857. A few 8 years later, the American Civil War was on, flat out. And, well, it was getting towards the end, I guess. In Kentucky, Union soldiers ambush and mortally wound Confederate raider William Quantrill. And Quantrill's raiders were sort of a legend for the Confederacy. Quantrill lingered until his death on June 6th. In 1869, 4 years later, this amazes me, the first transcontinental railroad linking the eastern and western United States is completed at Promontory Summit, Utah Territory, with the Golden Spike. There we are, the... all that railway building, and railways were so much they just what opened up heaps and heaps of territory, both in the States but also in Australia. In 1908, let's come forward to the next century, Mother's Day is observed for the very first time in the United States in Grafton, West Virginia. There we are. First time. So that's 118 years ago it's been going, Mother's Day. In 1916, the sailing the lifeboat James Caird, Ernest Shackleton arrives at South Georgia after a journey of 800 nautical miles from Elephant Island. And that was after his ship had been crushed in the ice, if you remember. And he eventually... He had to go from one side of the South Georgia to the other, and then, I think that's right. Yeah, it was a long, epic journey, and but he saved most of his crew. Yeah, in 1933, in censorship, the Germans stage a massive public book burnings on this day. In World War II, in 1940, on this day, Winston Churchill is appointed Prime Minister of the United Kingdom following the resignation of Neville Chamberlain. On the same day, Germany invades France, the Netherlands, Belgium and Luxembourg. Meanwhile, the United Kingdom occupies Iceland. And and I have here Winston Churchill's very first speech to Parliament. And it goes on for a little while, but I think it's worth listening to. This is his speech to Parliament. I think it's a recreation. I don't think they actually recorded it in those days, but here it is. It's definitely Winston Churchill.
3: Mr. Speaker, on Friday evening last, I received His Majesty's commission to form a new administration. It was the evident wish and will of Parliament and the nation that this should be conceived on the broadest possible basis, and that it should include all parties, both those who supported the late government and also the parties of the opposition. I have completed the most important part of this task. A war cabinet has been formed of five members, representing, with the Liberal opposition, the unity of the nation. The three party leaders have agreed to serve either in the war cabinet or in high executive office. The three fighting services have been filled. It was necessary that this should be done in one single day, on account of the extreme urgency and rigor of events. A number of other key positions were filled yesterday, and I am submitting a further list to His Majesty tonight. I hope to complete the appointment of the principal ministers during tomorrow. The appointment of the other ministers usually takes a little longer, but I trust that when Parliament meets again, this part of my task will be completed and that the administration will be complete in all respects. Sir, I considered it in the public interest to suggest that the House should be summoned to meet today. Mr. Speaker agreed and took the necessary steps in accordance with the powers conferred upon him by the resolution of the House. At the end of the proceedings today, the adjournment of the House will be proposed until Tuesday, the 21st of May, with, of course, provision for earlier meeting if need be. The business to be considered during that week will be notified to members at the earliest opportunity. I now invite the House, by the resolution which stands in my name, to record its approval of the steps taken and to declare its confidence in the new government. Sir, to form an administration of this scale and complexity is a serious undertaking in itself. But it must be remembered that we are in the preliminary stage of one of the greatest battles in history, that we are in action at many points in Norway and in Holland, that we have to be prepared in the Mediterranean, that the air battle is continuous, and that many preparations have to be made here at home. In this crisis, I hope I may be pardoned if I do not address the House at any length today. I hope that any of my friends and colleagues or former colleagues who are affected by the political reconstruction will make all allowances for any lack of ceremony with which it has been necessary to act. I would say to the House, as I said to those who have joined the government, I have nothing to offer but blood, toil, tears, and sweat. We have before us an ordeal of the most grievous kind. We have before us many, many long months of struggle and of suffering. You ask, what is our policy? I will say, it is to wage war by sea, land, and air, with all our might and with all the strength that God can give us, to wage war against a monstrous tyranny never surpassed in the dark and lamentable catalogue of human crime. That is our policy. You ask, what is our aim? I can answer in one word, victory. Victory at all costs. Victory in spite of all terror. Victory however long and hard the road may be. For without victory there is no survival. Let that be realized. No survival for the British Empire. No survival for all that the British Empire stood for. No survival for the urge and impulse of the ages that mankind will move forward towards its goal. But I take up my task with buoyancy and hope. I feel sure that our cause will not be suffered to fail among men. At this time, I feel entitled to claim the aid of all. And I say, come then, let us go forward together with our united strength.
0: There we are, Winston Churchill and his first speech to Parliament after being appointed on this day in 1940, I think it was. Yes, 1940. Okay. What else has happened on this day? 1962, Marvel Comics published its first issue of The Incredible Hulk. I didn't thought he was older than that, but there he is. And in 1967, the Northrop M2F2 crashes on landing, becoming the inspiration for the novel Cyborg, and spawned a TV series. And you've heard this theme before.
4: Technology. We have the capability to make the world's first bionic man.

There we are. And we had the $6 million man. That's right. The $6 million man, Steve Austin. Then, of course, we had the Bionic Woman. And then, well, then we had Star Wars. Anyway, after that, that was in 1967. In 1969, on this day, in the Vietnam War, the Battle of Dong Ap Bia. Begins with an assault on Hill 937. It will ultimately become known as Hamburger Hill, and made movies out of it and all sorts of things. But a bloody battle, and one of the worst, one of the bloodiest battles of the Vietnam War. In 1975, on this day, Sony introduced the Betamax video cassette recorder, the one that was technically ahead of its time, but didn't have the marketing, and basically VHS. Took it away. Okay, that's about it, I think. Oh, no, it isn't. Is it? That's it for events? Yes, that is it for events. Let's have a look at a few birthdays for the day. And back in 1899... Back in 1899, we had a birthday for a fellow called Fred Astaire, who became an American actor, singer, dancer, probably the greatest dancer that we... Well, by reputation anyway, the greatest dancer, certainly in Hollywood. 10 or 20 movies and, big combination with Ginger Rogers and so on. But he was also a singer. And I thought I'd play this song, which you will find familiar from another TV series, but it was first done with... Fred Astaire.

of course, that was Fred Astaire and A Fine Romance. And, yeah, that... and As Time Goes By has taken that as a as part of its... I think that's right. I seem to remember that as being part of a movie, TV series, Time Goes By. But then it was also had As Time Goes By as its theme. So, anyway, a bit confused, Jeffrey. 1935. Fred Astaire, by the way, would be 127 today if he hadn't died in 1987. In 1935, Larry Williams was born, the American singer, songer, songwriter, pianist and producer. Died in 1980, but I would be 91 today. And Larry Williams, doesn't ring a bell? Maybe this song does. It's called Just Because.

There we are. There it's Larry Williams and Just Because. And, yeah, he, 91 today, well, would have been, died in 1980. And that's probably why we didn't hear a bit more of him. In 1946, Donovan was born, the English, Scottish, no, he's not English at all. He's a Scottish singer-songwriter, and we seem to have a few Scots today. Known for lots of songs, and I might play another one or two later on, but this one is one that sort of caught my attention way back in the 60s when we were all anti-war and so on. This is a song called Universal Soldier, and written by Donovan, I think, and here it is.

Maybe don't. Yeah, one man and a guitar and an audience, and I forgot about the audience, didn't I? Okay, that's Donovan and the Universal Soldier, and yeah, that was, I guess everybody that learnt guitar in the 60s tried to learn that song, and yeah, lovely song, but and it's just simple, and sometimes the simplest songs are good, and Donovan, well, I've got a whole album, and we might select some more of those later in the show. He would have been 80, well, he would, he's 80 today. Happy birthday to Donovan, he's still with us. And most of the other people have gone. One of the, there's a fellow called Dave Mason was born on the same day. He died in 2026, so he's only just died. He died at 80, and Dave Mason, and I'll play a song from him, but I might play that after, after the news. It's a song, Dave was an English singing songwriter and guitarist, and I'll play that after the news. But in 1957, one Sid Vicious was born, English singer and bass player, and he died in 1979. And I thought I might, listening yesterday to OK Boomers, and Chris played Frank Sinatra singing My Way, and it was just beautiful. Sex Pistols got hold of it, and they played it as well, and I'm going to play at least some of it going up to the news. To see what punk did to what was a beautiful, beautiful song. I'll play some of it and then we'll have the news. Then we'll come back with some Dave Mason. And that's on this day.

0: That's enough. I can't take any more. Let's go to the news.
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2: Hello, I'm Sarah Warmby. The Department of Foreign Affairs and Trade has launched an emergency repatriation effort to bring home four Australians and one permanent resident stranded aboard a cruise ship at the centre of a deadly hantavirus outbreak that has already claimed three lives. DFAT officials are on their way to Tenerife in Spain's Canary Islands ahead of the ship's arrival, which is carrying about 150 passengers and crew. There are reports several others on board have also been infected. Independent Michelle Millthorpe claims the coalition is partly to blame for her loss in the Farrer by-election. Miss Millthorpe increased her vote in the regional New South Wales seat, but it was not enough to topple One Nation. She claims the coalition's decision to preference the minor party diluted her vote. Conceding defeat, Miss Millthorpe says Farrer can no longer be taken for granted.
3: We are no longer satisfied with being a safe seat. It gets very little attention or funding from the government of the day. We see the political class as totally disconnected from our everyday lives, and we are more than ready than ever to register our disconnect at the ballot box.
2: One Nation candidate David Farley is the new member and will represent the electorate in Canberra. Retailers are demanding further action to protect staff from escalating violence and abuse. A nationwide survey has found 71% of shoppers witnessed abuse directed at retail or fast food workers. Copper theft in Victoria is causing chaos. Carolee Katsimbanis explains.
4: Stealing copper has skyrocketed by 175% despite a government crackdown 8 years ago. The Age revealing new data by the Crime Statistics Agency shows nowhere is safe. 6,000 brazen thefts from 2023 to 25, targeting Melbourne's train network, homes, a police station, prison, schools, churches, gaming venues, and even a brothel. Thieves now hitting more than 50 sites a week. Carolee Katsimbanis, Melbourne.
2: Overseas now, and Russian President Vladimir Putin has attended this weekend's Victory Day parade in Moscow, an annual showcase marking the end of World War II. The parade coincides with a three-day ceasefire between Russia and Ukraine, which was announced by US President Donald Trump. The BBC's Steve Rosenberg is in Moscow.
5: What was notable about this year's parade was what we didn't see. There were no tanks, no missiles, none of the hardware the Kremlin normally showcases on Victory Day. The parade had been scaled back out of fear of a Ukrainian attack. In a speech, President Putin spoke not just of the past, but of Russia's war now on Ukraine. We will always be victorious, he said. And then a 10-minute film was shown of Russia's latest weaponry. The Kremlin had clearly decided that if it couldn't parade the military hardware in public, a video presentation was the next best thing.
2: And briefly, British Prime Minister Sir Keir Starmer insists he will not walk away from the top job, despite his party suffering huge losses in local elections in England, Scotland and Wales. This is Air News. Manly's resurgence under interim coach Kieran Foran has continued with an impressive 32-4 win over Brisbane in the NRL. Foran says it's one of their best performances.
6: I just thought we got our detail right, like on our edges defensively, but I thought it was our brutality through the middle. Like we really went after them physically, and that's something we've wanted to do each and every week, but I thought we got it right tonight.
2: The Rabbitohs and Knights also had wins. Sydney returned to the top of the AFL ladder with a 105-97 win over North Melbourne. Meantime, Geelong has spoiled Scott Pendlebury's record, equaling 432nd AFL game in a 54-point defeat of Collingwood last night. Swans coach Dean Cox paying tribute.
7: What Scott's done over his whole career has been exceptional, you know, for not only the Collingwood Football Club, but for the AFL in general, and to see him play the way he's playing at, you know, his age and the games that he has played He's an absolute superstar of our game and should be honoured.
2: The Pies are due to meet the Swans on Friday night, with Pendlebury expected to be rested this week ahead of the record-breaking 433rd game against the Eagles at the MCG. In other results, wins to the Suns and Giants. And in the Women's A-League, Melbourne City are through to the grand final after a 1-0 win over Melbourne Victory. City will play the winner of today's other semi-final between Wellington and Brisbane. Australian Independent Radio News.
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9: Your local weather in the Yass Valley for Mother's Day, Sunday, May 10. Morning frost with areas of fog, then becoming sunny today, getting to 20 degrees. Down to 6 overnight, then partly cloudy tomorrow, reaching 20. Tuesday, partly cloudy, also 20. Wednesday, partly cloudy and 19. Today, heading for 21 degrees in Canberra, 20 in Goulburn and 20 in Yass. There's your latest weather update on Yass FM 100.3.
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0: Little Big Country here on Yass FM. There we go. That's, I don't know about that one. Okay, let's have a quick update on that weather. And it's heading exactly the way as Steve said, but it's currently 4 degrees. It's come up 3 degrees in the last hour, and the fog is starting to dissipate a little bit, so that's good news. So, mums, you can stay in bed, wait for that breakfast to arrive. I'm sure it's coming. The traffic is all clear, which is good news as well. And, yeah, let's have a look at local sport. And big day of sport yesterday. And, first of all, well, we'll start off with the golf this time. We'll start off the KLN Building Group Open four-person Ambrose was played at Yass Golf Club yesterday. And the gross winners were the foursome of Michael Patterson, Ryan Ings, Mark Holt and Mitch Grange with a 58. In the net event, the foursome of Michael Coggan and Graham Wilson, Willis Sears and Matt Sears, they had a net 54.5 to take at that event. So congratulations to those golfers. Let's go to football now. And in Aussie rules, interesting night last night at the at O'Connor Oval, Joe O'Connor Park. The Yass Roos women went down to ANU 85-53-139. The Yass Roos themselves, they played a tight one against ANU. ANU 4-11-35 defeated the Roos 5-4-34. So there you go, guys. One behind in it. And in Murrumbateman, meanwhile, at the rec ground, the Murrumbateman Eagles 12-12-84 defeated ANU 4-5-29. In rugby, the Yass Rams 33 defeated the Crookwell Dogs 24 at Victoria Park yesterday. And meanwhile, and I'm not sure, I think this was probably played in Cooma, or in Jindabyne, the Jindabyne Miss Piggies 62 defeated the Yass Ewes 7. In rugby league, the Yass Magpies played the Belconnen United Sharks and went down in first grade 50-22. In reserve grade, though, they got up 32-0, and in league tag went down 32-4. So mixed results all day from across our footy codes yesterday. So now you're up to date. Here's Dave Mason and a nice little song called We Just Disagree.

Here we go, and there was Dave Mason, who's an English singer, songwriter and guitarist, and he's having a birthday today, or he would have. He actually died earlier this year, which is a bit sad, but would have been 80 today. Okay, let's have a look at Community Diary for today, and lots of things happening. A couple of markets first of up. The Sutton Community Village Community Country Markets are on from 9 o'clock through to 1:30 this afternoon in Camp Street in Sutton. It's a monthly market focused on local makers and growers. They have a great range of high quality stuff there at Sutton, and yeah, and they'll be very pleased to see you. Also, lots of good stuff, good coffee apparently as well. Meanwhile, the Bynelong Community Markets are on. They're on from 10 through to 1 o'clock, and you can wander out to Bynelong and see all the great things about Bynelong, as well as see the markets. The markets themselves are beside Cafe on Queen and the Bynelong Bazaar in Queen Street in Bynelong, and it's a great spot. The Bynelong Bazaar, of course, is where Clancy Grigg runs his business, and Jan Giles and Curly run the Cafe on Queen. They're both open, and then there's lots of stalls as well. And it's a very, very friendly market, and everybody has a great time. And there's usually music, and I think the Bounding and District Lions, they run the barbecue and so on. Good market out there at Bynelong. Great place to take mum. Out to Bynelong for Mother's Day. Yasra Home Museum, you just heard a little bit about it. Get to know your transport history. That's at the old Yass Town Railway Station, straight opposite Aldi, and nowadays straight opposite our brand new council chambers that are in just across the way. You can go and have a sneak peek and look at them. They're beautiful. They really are. And but the Railway Museum's a great family-friendly experience, and you can. There's all sorts of rolling stock there. There's steam engines, there's diesel engines, there's every sort of different car that you could like to see, and you know, whether it's passengers or freight, or and they've got trams and they've got buses, and it's a great place to go. And open between 10 and 1. Take the family, take a picnic and go and have a bit of a look around. They'd love to see you, and very friendly and show you around. The Cooma Cottage will be open as well. Take mum out to Cooma Cottage. There's a good idea. Wonderfully preserved colonial history site, and closely associated with Hamilton Hume. Of course, he owned it for many years, and that was his home when he gave up the exploring game. And he came back, and then he was a wonderful citizen of Yass. But you can see Cooma Cottage for adults, only $12. Concession and seniors, 10, and families for 34. So great place again to take your mum. And then take her to the Yass Valley History Centre, and she can and go and have a look at the great exhibitions there and all the good things there. That's right next door to the Visitor Information Centre. And you can have a look at it. And they've got an exhibition going at the moment looking at things of national significance that we hold in our local history centre. It's absolutely and they've put together an exhibition of those things and tell the stories, the local stories behind the national things, and great stuff. And once you've done all that for entertaining mum in the morning, in the afternoon, of course, you can take her to see a movie. And a good old-fashioned movie with a big screen in front of you and lots of people around and everybody enjoying themselves. And the movie is a wonderful, wonderful old movie called Breakfast at Tiffany's. And if you haven't seen it, then please go and see it. It's a lovely movie. And even if you have seen it, you'll want to go again and see Breakfast at Tiffany's. Certainly I'm going. It's tickets are only $20, child 15. And they're having an afternoon tea after it, though, and I think that'll cost you an extra $5 to have afternoon tea. But a great place to take mum. And we'll be talking to Bimby Turner in a little while a bit more about that. In sport today, the golf clubs have a Stapleford going up until 1 o'clock, and then social golf after that. And that's about it. That's it. And the Visitor Information Centre, of course, is open if
none of that appeals to you and you want somewhere else to do, go and have a yarn to the Visitor Information Centre in Coomer Street, and they will be able to give you a bit of a steer about what's happening and where everything is. Okay, let's go to the next song, which is a Deborah Conway and Willie Ziegler. This is a great song called Nothing Tastes the Same.

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3: Do you like to twitter the sparrows? 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
5: There we go, and it does sound like a lot of fun, doesn't it? Okay, let's have a look and see what's on in church services today, because today is Sunday, and I'm sure Mum would like to go to church as well. So here we go. At 8:30 in Gunning, we have a Catholic Mass, of course, at the Francis Xavier Church, which is in Cullivan Street, and that's with Father Peter Mee. And we'll be conducting the Mass there. And then Father Mee will be back into Yass at 10:15 for the Mass in Yass at St. Augustine's in Meehan Street. And everyone's welcome to all of those services. But if you can't get there and you want to attend a Mass, you can go to YouTube and get an online service live from St. Christopher's Cathedral in Canberra. If you go to YouTube at 11 o'clock and you put in Catholic Voice Live, and you should get that Mass, should come up. And meanwhile, the Gunning Anglicans at 9 o'clock will be having their communion service. That's at St. Edmund's Church in Gunning, and everyone's welcome. That's the Reverend Hayden Swinburne, who used to be a Yass minister, but nowadays operates from Goulburn and Gunning. And it'll either be Hayden or a lay preacher. I'd imagine on Mother's Day, Hayden will be in Gunning. Let's hope so. The meanwhile, the Yass regular Sunday worship will be conducted by Reverend Luke Collings, and this is at St. Clement's Church, which is in Church Street, or the corner of Church and Rossi Street in Yass, and everyone's welcome to that, of course. Reverend Collings will be out to... will go to Murrumbateman, to All Saints Church in Hercules Street in Murrumbateman at 11:30 for their regular Sunday worship there as well. The Vine Church with Pastor Gary Brown will be having their Sunday service at their church in Wee Jasper Road. And that's open to everyone, of course, and it's a great church and a very welcoming congregation. And you attend in person, but if you can't, then the service is recorded and made available on Facebook. The Yass Uniting Church is having their worship service, and today they're having a lay minister, and the church is at St. Andrew's at 2 Cliff Street, Yass, which is the corner of Cliff and Meehan Street, straight opposite the Yass District Hospital. So if you on that corner there, and a beautiful old brick church, St. Andrew's. It was the Presbyterian Church, nowadays, of course, the Uniting Church, and the lay minister there this morning. The Yass Community Baptist Church was having their worship gathering at 10 o'clock and morning. The Yass Community Baptist Church was having their worship gathering at 10 o'clock and...

0: What a lovely song. For all those mums and grandmums out there, and I hope you enjoy that, and I hope everybody else does too. And, okay, I know everybody enjoys listening to Dave Cowell, so let's have him now.
1: This week's police report is brought to you by Yass FM and Inspector Dave Cowell from Yass Police.
0: G'day, Dave. Great to have you back. It's a bit cool, say. You brought cold weather in.
2: Yeah, that breeze has got a real bite to it, hasn't it?
0: It certainly does. Winter's arriving. Okay, so you guys have been out and about and doing some RDTs and PCAs?
2: Yeah, that's right. So 150 RBT, so that's roadside breath tests. Probably the good story out of that, or not so good, is only one positive roadside drug test. So that's one person detected driving under the influence of drugs, which is really good to hear. Only one low-range PCA, which is also fairly good news for the community. That was in Yass, and it was since 7:20 p.m. on Friday evening. Police doing mobile testing stopped a Toyota Land Cruiser, spoke to the 71-year-old female driver. She underwent a roadside breath test, which was positive, and when taken back to the police station, her reading returned 0.050. So 0.05, right on the limit. However, as you know, you've got to remain under that 0.05. So she was issued an infringement notice for low-range drink driving, and her licence was not suspended.
0: Yeah, so licence wasn't suspended, which is a bit different. It's likely to be suspended?
2: It's likely to be suspended by road transport once that fine's paid or disputed at court.
0: Yeah, okay. The next one, though, is a bit of a problem on the road, a bit of a truck fire.
2: Yeah, this is a bit of a worry. We've had a fair few of these. This one was on Wednesday evening. It was just after 9 p.m. A truck driver carrying horses was travelling south on the Hume Highway just at Berramangra when he noticed he felt something wrong with the engine of the truck. Mm-hmm. Went to pull over, and the truck has actually stopped on him in the middle of the lane. Now, he was able to stop the vehicle. When it stopped, it's then burst into flames. The fire has originated from the engine of the truck. This fellow was carrying five horses on the back of the truck. Passerby has pulled over and helped him. They've managed to unload the horses with nothing, no animals or no people injured. And then that fire had to be put out by RFS crews. Now,

0: as you can imagine, a truck parked in the in lane one of the highway is fairly dangerous. We had road crews come and assist us, assisted the fireys, and that lane was closed for a couple of hours while that vehicle was towed away and the site cleaned up. But fortunately, no one hurt and no horses injured.
1: Yeah, and the horses presumably had a pretty scary time on the side of the road with trucks going past and all those sort of things. It'd been a bit of a priority to get them moved, I'd imagine.
0: Yeah, that's right. That's it. A real worry, but look, good in the end for everyone involved.
1: The next one is a stealing one, and one that we had, well, I would have thought very rare, but this is the second one that I can recall in not too long, is an excavator being stolen.
0: Yeah, this is a real worry, a concern, especially with the amount of these that we have had stolen over time. This occurred at Murrin Bateman in an area called Oak Grove, where there is a fair bit of construction carrying on, and this was a vacant lot where this fellow was working in construction there. Now, the excavator was stolen over the Anzac long weekend. The owners arrived at work last Tuesday to find it missing. Now, it's a 3.5-ton Komatsu excavator that was stolen. Now, police have conducted a canvas of the area. They're reviewing CCTV there, but we really need some information from the public to help us with this. So if you do have some information, please, if you call Crime Stoppers, that's 1-800-333-000, or the local police station, that's 6226-9399.
1: Yeah, it seems an odd thing to steal. You would have thought there were so few of them, but I guess they're fairly common at the moment. There's a lot of work going on around the place.
0: Yeah, that's right. And even the older models are worth upwards from $50,000. And this is a 3.5-ton excavator, probably priced around the $40,000 to $50,000 mark. So really difficult for this fellow. He can't continue his work without that. It's very important to his job. So it makes it very difficult for him to earn a living.
1: Okay. The next one's a theft, but rather lesser amounts, but rather local as well. A group that you've been looking at for a while.
0: Yeah, this is right. Police have charged a young person after they were called to Woolworths at Yass around about 12 o'clock on Tuesday. They had cause to speak to a 16-year-old youth near Woolworths. This youth was searched. Police will allege that the youth was in possession of a number of confectionery items. Now, we'll also allege that these items were stolen from the Woolworths store a very, very short time prior to police speaking with this youth. The youth was arrested and taken to Yass Police Station and their parents were called. Now, the same youth police will also allege was involved in a stealing of items from the Yass Valley Survey last week. So that youth was charged with a number of property offences. Now, the youth was given strict bail conditions and is to appear before the Goulburn Children's Court later on next month.
1: And is that the same sort of group that there's been a bit of a problem around the last little while?
0: Look, we're working really hard to reduce the incidence of this malicious damage, thefts and the antisocial behaviour caused by youth in the area. We are engaging with parents, we're engaging with the youth, taking them home when we can and when we need to. Also working with PCYC through our Fit for Life program to re-educate these young offenders and also looking at diversions to get them away from criminal activity and into better working, better education, and just getting them to attend with school and stuff like that.
1: Yeah, but as this shows, when you actually catch people, then you will charge them.
0: Absolutely, we will. I think the community has sort of had enough of the behaviour that we've had over the last few weeks.
1: Yeah, fair enough. Okay, the next one is a trespass, and again, one of our schools involved.
0: Yeah, this was up at Barimba Primary School, and it was around about 11:30 p.m. on Thursday evening. Police were called after a person was seen in the yards acting suspiciously. Police located a man within the school grounds. On seeing police, he's ran away. Now, he was managed to be stopped and spoken to shortly after, not too far away. So it was a 19-year-old fellow from Bengo. He was spoken to by police and issued a $550 fine for trespass, and that's entering onto the school grounds. So probably the biggest thing out of this is a big thanks to the community and for being vigilant to what's going on in their neighbourhood and the goings on in the neighbourhood, actually calling police when they've noticed that suspicious activity. So for all we know, they may well have saved the area from damage or theft.
1: Yeah, and it sounds like you were pretty quick off the mark to actually catch this fellow.
0: Absolutely. So it was great that we were able to get that call from the community and respond properly and get this fellow up there and speak to him and identify him.
1: The next one, a domestic violence one, and you do an awful lot of these, I guess.
0: Yeah, we do, and it's something we are definitely working toward, raising awareness around our community. So this is it's something that the police attend, unfortunately, way too often. Around about 5 p.m. on Sunday, police attended an address in response to a call for assistance. This was in Murrin Bateman. I spoke to a 41-year-old victim. Now, as a result of police investigations, a 41-year-old male from the same address was arrested and taken to Yass Police Station. Now, he was charged with DV, domestic and family violence-related offences. Police also applied for an apprehended domestic violence order for the protection of the victim. The male was released on strict bail condition and is to appear at Yass Local Court to answer those charges at the end of the month.
1: The next one is back out on the highway, and a special operation from the Highway Patrol about, removing impaired drivers.
0: Yeah, that's right. This is Operation RAID, and that's what RAID stands for, Remove All Impaired Drivers. Now, that'll be going from midnight Thursday night through midnight on Saturday night, and the primary aim of that is to deter risky driving behaviours and prevent crashes caused by fatigue, alcohol and drugs. Our area will be working really hard in relation to that. There'll be high visibility checkpoints, RBT and speed enforcement through that area. Reason for that is these operations, they're deployed during periods identified as high risk or following spikes of road fatalities. And we all know, unfortunately, we had that fatality in our area on Anzac Day. So the idea of this is just to really support the efforts to lower the state's road toll.
1: Yeah, it's really important, as emphasised by, you know, people die if you don't get this right.
0: Yeah, that's right. And we've spoken about this a lot. It's not just a police matter. No amount of RBT or speed enforcement or high visibility policing can stop this alone. We're asking the responsible drivers out there, they have an obligation to assist us in reducing road toll and reducing the crashes on our road, and we expect people to drive safely when they're behind the wheel.
1: Okay. And you're also getting involved in Do It For Dolly Day. Now, what's Do It For Dolly Day?
0: Yeah, so Friday the 8th of May is Do It For Dolly Day. Now, it's a National Australian anti-bullying campaign. It is to honour 14-year-old Dolly Everett, who unfortunately took her own life in 2018 after relentless bullying. Now, Dolly's favourite colour was blue, so people are asked to wear blue. And it is to raise awareness and funds for bullying prevention, education and support service. Now, locally, Birimba Public School is going to be holding a raffle to raise funds for Dolly's dream. So I suppose it's a good opportunity for all of us to get out there and promote some kindness, speak up against bullying. We'll definitely be there. We'll be wearing blue and we'll be supporting that local community.
1: Okay. And, and hopefully you'd like other people to come along and help as well, is it?
0: Yeah, absolutely. As far as the raffle and everything, the schools advertise that on their socials and through their parent community. We're hoping to get a few people up there, and it's really good that the police are going to be able to go and join them and raise those funds.
1: And last Friday there was a big graduation of new police officers from Goulburn, and the biggest has been around for some time, I understand. And you think that maybe one of those new graduates is going to come our way?
0: Yeah, that's right. So that was Class 369. It's the largest attestation of probationary constables from the academy for the last 20 years. And out of that, yes, we have one probationary constable who has come to join us at Yass and started working with us on Monday.
1: Mm-hmm.
0: He's currently learning the ropes, and he has joined our crew. He's a very, very welcome addition to our crew, and it's great to get another one on board. We've also been joined by a constable from Blacktown who has also come to join us at Yass and for a bit of a tree train. So it's really good to see that we're finally getting to attract a few staff to Yass and have some new police around town.
1: Yeah, so these are new police numbers. They're not replacing anybody else, and so the numbers are slowly starting to rise, are they?
0: Yeah, we're slowly getting to our numbers, and we've had, obviously, through the years, we have a few police move on through promotion or transfers, and those positions are slowly being filled. So it's really good for us, great for the community, and we'll see some new police in the area.
1: Okay, and we'll see them around town. They'll become citizens as well, I presume.
0: Yeah, absolutely, they are. And look, you'll see the police walking up the street, and even if they're going and having a coffee, please just say hello to them. And if you have anything you need to speak about, raise the question and speak to the local cops.
1: That's right, and I'd imagine all the footy teams will be looking around to see whether or not any of these guys play football one way or another.
0: I think the question's already been asked. Yes, it has.
1: Doesn't take long, does it?
0: No, that's right. No, it's great to have these people in our community as well. So it's really good for not just the police community, but the local Yass community as well.
1: Dave, thanks very much for that, and we'll try and catch up again next week.
0: Good on you. Thanks a lot. Speak to you then.
2: You've been listening to Inspector Dave Cowell from Yass Police.
1: And a great fellow he is too, and well done. We're going to go pretty quickly straight into our interview with Bimby Turner. And I think there's a bit of music at the beginning of this. And it's actually from the actual movie. That the part of the music is, you'll hear. It's all about Breakfast at Tiffany's. Out and About with Frosty, keeping up to date with stories of Yass Valley on Yass FM

0: you doing?
1: Writing.
0: Good.
2: That is Audrey Hepburn singing Moon River, and that was in the movie, and you heard just at the end a little bit of George Papad, I think, as well. So anyway, the expert is here. Bimbi, good morning.
0: Good morning, Jeff. Lovely to see you this morning. Always great to come and have a little chat to you.
2: The theatre has been such a wonderful success. Lots and lots of really good movies, and we've been playing some of the music from some of them. Some Neil Diamond from, you know, Song Sung Blue and all sorts of.
0: Look, Jeff,
2: you must be very, very happy with what's happening.
0: We are really quite overwhelmed by the support from the local community, but just not the local community. We're getting people from Canberra and Goulburn, which is fantastic, and just the support. We had some people drop in from Tumut the other day who were looking for a venue for a play. Mm-hmm. So they're doing a radio play on the 6th of June.
2: Wow.
0: So a live radio play on the 6th of June in the Liberty Theatre, which is open to the public.
2: Uh-huh.
0: So you'll see the, you know, the advertising and things coming up for that. We are overwhelmed by the families that are coming to support the children's films and just the buzz. I mean, you can feel the whole building vibrating with children's excitement as they're waiting in the foyer before we open the door and let them in. And it's, they're just getting such a thrill out of it. And the thing that the parents and grandparents are saying, we don't have to drive to Canberra. We don't have to pay for parking. We don't have to go and then to the food court and spend a fortune.
2: Mm-hmm.
0: We've got it all here in Yass. And that's one of our key aims.
2: Yeah, and well, you've got it all in Yass. But also, I mean, for kids, that's almost going to be missing from their lives, that anticipation of a big event and actually doing it. It's just not the same on your iPhone, is it?
0: No, and that they'll say that, oh, I've seen E.T. before, but have you seen it on the big screen?
2: Yeah.
0: Yes, and that's when you almost get the feeling the bicycles are going to come and actually land in your lap, which you don't get that sense when you're actually watching it on an iPhone. So we've actually got quite a good program coming up. Really, I'm only just going to give you up until, well, I've given you the radio play, which is live on the 6th.
2: Right.
0: But so we'll have to
2: do something about that. Maybe we can get it, we can get a recording of it and put it on Yass FM. You never know.
0: Well, you can have a chat. I can give you the contacts.
2: Yeah, yep. Please do.
0: Yep. So Sunday being Mother's Day, we thought Breakfast at Tiffany's was a good one to show, and also we're doing that through the ACT Heritage Festival. So okay. That's, they're doing a lot of the advertising for that, and we're going to do an afternoon tea for $5 afterwards. Just
2: right.
0: So the bookings are good for that, and we're also putting it on Wednesday, next Wednesday, the 13th, because we know there's a lot of people that might be having family time but still want to see the movie. And then next Friday night and Saturday afternoon, so that's the 15th and 16th,
2: right. Uh-huh.
0: We've got Epic Elvis Presley in Concert, which is a new Elvis Presley film.
2: So this is not...
0: This is not the Baz Luhrmann film of with somebody playing Elvis Presley.
2: No,
0: this is unseen footage and songs. And apparently it's been really well received. It's a new release.
2: Right.
0: So okay. That's 7 so o'clock and 2 o'clock next weekend.
2: Yeah, so, and that's quite different, isn't it?
0: Quite different.
2: Yeah, yes, yes. So yes. It's not the Colonel Parker stuff.
0: And, no, this is Elvis. No, epic Elvis.
2: Just Elvis.
0: Yes, just Elvis. And the following weekend, on the Friday the 22nd, we've got Michael, which is about Michael Jackson and his musical contribution. So it's about his life, but only up until, I think, the 70s. So it really concentrates on his incredible musical ability. It's good to know that it's concentrating on the music.
2: Yeah, is it the film's not so necessarily controversial, but...
0: No, his life.
2: I did see a great headline, which I loved. It was just that he was uncancellable.
0: Yes. And then we have a lovely children's one on the Saturday afternoon at 2 o'clock called The Sheep Detective.
2: Right.
0: I can't tell you much about that, so you just have to go and see it.
2: Right, okay.
0: And that night, the Netball, Yass Netball Association approaches about having a fundraiser. So at 7 o'clock we're showing The Goat, and that's open for everyone, but the Netball Association have requested that. And then The Sheep Detective will be on again on the 29th of May at 7 p.m. So we're trying to, with winter coming on, we're trying to balance matinees and night programs, and probably from the beginning of June onwards, our night programs will start at 6.
2: Right.
0: Just okay. to make it a bit earlier, because I think it is hard for people to go out at night. But the best thing, Jeff, which you may or may not have heard, we were very fortunate that in the summertime we were offered some secondhand air conditioning because right. it was so hot in the theatre.
2: Yep. Yep.
0: And with further investigation and looking at the cost of installation and things, the owners decided it probably wasn't a good idea to try to go to the expense of putting it secondhand and then finding it inefficient.
2: Yep.
0: And through that conversation, we were then donated two brand new split systems.
2: Oh, wow.
0: To the theatre, which are now installed. And that generous donation came from Tui Smith Jr., who has a refrigeration business in Canberra.
2: Yep.
0: And his family come to lots of our films, so his children. So that is so exciting. It's
2: that
0: installed.
2: That is fantastic. And I mean, the Smiths have been so good right through all this, haven't
0: yep.
2: they?
0: Yep, absolutely.
2: Junior
0: it's not going to, you're not going to come to the theatre and say, oh, I'm overheating. It's to control the temperature so you don't chill, so still yep. wear your winter woolies, but it will, the chill will be off the air, and it also means you're not going to cook in summertime.
2: Yeah.
0: Okay. So we're absolutely thrilled about this. We've got a new counter in the front, and as always, we're always looking for more people to join the committee and to join the ushers and the projectionists, because like this FM radio, we rely on volunteers, and the only way the cogs keep on going around is if there is enough people to spread the load. And I think that's important. And for people, just remember, this is about the community.
2: It is, yeah.
0: And we're also obviously still looking for donations, because our goal is to purchase the theatre for the community.
2: Oh, that's right. There's still a long way to go.
0: Yes,
2: but it seems to be going so well, and it's really hit a spot where everybody seems to really want it to succeed.
0: Yeah. Absolutely. I mean, we're just so excited. You know, there are still people out there who don't know that we're showing movies. And I was listening on the ABC this morning. There's a new Australian film, which I'm going to investigate, because we need to show lots of films. We're going to show 1 and 2 of The Devil Wears Prada.
2: Oh, right.
0: I can't give you a date, but we thought, well, let's do both, like okay. we did with Wicked. So the next movie is Breakfast at Tiffany's on Sunday.
2: So it's on Sunday.
0: And look, I like to give a shout-out to lots of the businesses in town, and the Yass Tourist and Information Centre are very amenable for posters going up. It's mm-hmm. very hard to get the posters always perfect, because obviously we can't alter the artwork for professional posters.
2: Yeah.
0: So we have to add the little bits and pieces, but people are finding their way to the theatre.
2: Yeah. Well, you've only got to find it once you know where it is, and then away you go. Yeah.
0: Yes. And we hope that people take advantage of the evenings of going to Yass Bar in the morning or the evening or the clubhouse or the Aussie and making a happy night of it.
2: Bimbi, thank you so much for that.
0: Thank you, Jeff, for having me back again, and I'm sure we'll be talking again soon.
2: We'll have to get you in more often, and we'll see about that radio play. I'm fascinated
0: yes.
2: by that.
0: Yeah, it'll be good.
2: It'll be great if we can. And just a reminder, to say the netball is using as a fundraiser.
0: Yes.
2: Other groups out there that wanted to use a fundraiser, go and talk to you.
0: Come and talk to us, absolutely.
2: Yeah. Okay.
0: Yes. Okay. Right-o. Thanks,
2: Here
0: Jeff.
2: We go. We've been chatting with Bimbi Turner from the Yass Liberty Theatre.

0: There we are, and that's Henry Mancini and his orchestra, and from the movie Breakfast at Tiffany's, which you can see at 2 o'clock this afternoon at the Liberty Theatre, which is in Craigo Street, Leeds Street, Craigo Street in Yass. And great to talk to Bimby, and great to go along to that movie. I really like the old ones, but anyway. Great place to take your mum, don't forget. Okay, then just a reminder that after the news, we'll be talking with Michael McCormack, our local member for Riverina at the federal level, and chatting about all sorts of things right across budgets and by-elections and all of that stuff, but also about his movements around the area and some local events as well. Just a reminder that if any of the interviews you hear on Yass FM, or not necessarily on Yass FM, but certainly on my show, you can go to the Yass FM website. You can and listen to them. Just go and listen to the interview again if you want to. Or you can listen to the whole show if you'd like. And if you don't know how to do that, ask your kids. Get them to teach you for Mother's Day. There we go. Okay, let's go to the news.
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2: Hello, I'm Sarah Warmby. Opposition leader Angus Taylor says the coalition will have to fight if it wants to win the next federal election. The Liberals have been delivered a devastating loss in the New South Wales seat of Farrer. One Nation has picked up the regional electorate, which has been in National or Liberal Party hands for more than 70 years. Conceding defeat, Mr Taylor says it is a difficult road ahead for the coalition parties.
3: It's been a tough campaign. It has been a tough campaign, but the true Liberals are here and we're fighting. And I'm going to come back to this because we're going to have to keep fighting. We're going to have to keep fighting.
2: An Australian-born UK parliamentarian has announced plans to topple Prime Minister Sir Keir Starmer. Catherine West has called on Labor's cabinet to choose a new leader immediately after the party suffered major losses in local elections. Ms West says she hopes they can come to a decision without requiring an internal election by the end of the weekend.
4: If that cannot happen and there are no leadership hopefuls who come forward to tomorrow, then Monday morning I will put my name forward to stand for the leader of the Labor Party, and I will be seeking the 81 names that are needed to take to the party chair, and I will begin a leadership election.
2: Venture capitalists and investors are angry with the changes expected in Tuesday's federal budget, which they argue will force investment in Australia offshore. Carolee Katsimbanis has the story.
5: The Albanese government is expected to replace the 50% discount on capital gains tax with the pre-1999 inflation indexation model to be rolled out across all asset classes. The Fin Review says Treasurer Jim Chalmers is blaming scare campaigns and social media for not making this more public in advance on the changes he wants to make to help younger generations buy property. But business, property and economy experts are warning of unintended consequences if all this goes ahead.
2: A large operation is underway on Spain's Canary Islands as the World Health Organization coordinates the transfer of more than 140 people from a virus-stricken cruise ship. Josh Bavis reports from Tenerife.
6: The Spanish Civil Guard is establishing a makeshift health screening facility at the port of Granadilla on the island of Tenerife as the MV Hondius approaches the Canary Islands. On board are people from 23 countries, including Australia. Also on board are world health officials who've been on the ship for days, monitoring passengers and crew for symptoms after the deadly outbreak of Hunter virus. All those on board will be transferred to the island within hours and then airlifted to their respective countries under strict precautions. While none are showing symptoms, they're expected to undergo a form of isolation to ensure the virus doesn't spread. 8 people have fallen ill in this outbreak, 3 of which have died. Josh Bavis, Tenerife.
2: Briefly in other news, another case of measles has been identified in New South Wales. It's the 47th case confirmed since the start of the year. And Australian travellers are choosing domestic and Asian destinations as the conflict in the Middle East continues to disrupt international flights. This is Air News. The Rabbitohs have scored a big win over the Sharks in round 10 of the NRL. Andrew Lucas takes a look.
7: South Sydney has outclassed Cronulla 36-12 in front of over 16,000 fans at Accor Stadium. South led 30-0 late in the match before the Sharks finally hit the scoreboard. Alex Johnston continued his record-breaking efforts with a hat-trick. Campbell Graham celebrated his 150th match with a try to help consolidate a top four spot for the home side. Andrew Lucas at Accor Stadium.
2: The Broncos thrashed the Sea Eagles 32-4. The Knights too good for the Dragons 44-10. In the AFL, the Gold Coast recovered from a slow start to run out 29-point winners over St Kilda. The final score 13-11, 89-8, 12-60. Suns coach Damien Hardwick.
8: Well, I thought we were good after three-quarter time. The Saints jumped us and, you know, on clearance ascendancy sort of thing. But what we're probably pleased with was our, you know, ability to win the ball back and then turn, you know, the turnover game is pretty strong.
2: The Giants, Swans and Cats also posted wins. Melbourne City are through to the A-League Women's Grand Final with a 1-0 win over crosstown rivals Victory. While in the men's playoffs, a 1-1 draw between Sydney FC and Newcastle Jets and the same for Auckland and Adelaide United. And Super Rugby wins for the Highlanders, Hurricanes and Brumbies. Australian Independent Radio News.
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10: Your local weather in the Yass Valley for Mother's Day, Sunday, May 10. Morning frost with areas of fog, then becoming sunny today, getting to 20 degrees. Down to 6 overnight, then partly cloudy tomorrow, reaching 20. Tuesday, partly cloudy, also 20. Wednesday, partly cloudy and 19. Today, heading for 21 degrees in Canberra, 20 in Goulburn and 20 in Yass. There's your latest weather update on Yass FM 100.3.
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0: And she does too, and she's a great volunteer, is our Corinne. And just having an update on that weather that Steve gave us, the fog seems mostly, certainly cleared from around this, around the studio, so just about gone, I think. And the temperature's got up to 7 degrees, so it's climbed 6 degrees in the last couple of hours, which is good news. And looking at local sport, the Aussie Rules, the Yass Roos had a had a heartbreaking loss, 35-34. The ANU at, this is at Joe O'Connor Park last night, at the ANU 4-11-35 to the Yass Roos 5-4-34. And Well, they'll be ruining that one, I guess, yeah. Meanwhile, in the women, they went down to ANU 8553 to 139. And, but the Murrumbateman Eagles, they continued their winning ways with a 12-12-84 to 4-5-29 win against ANU, and that was at Murrumbateman Rec Ground. In rugby, the Yass Rams have won two on the trot. They defeated the Crookwell Dogs 33-24 at Victoria Park yesterday. But the Yass Ewes unfortunately went down to Jindabyne Miss Piggies 62-7. The Yass Magpies, they had a mixed day. In first grade, they went down 50-22 to the Belconnen United Sharks, but they defeated the Sharks 32-0 in reserves, but they went down in league tag 32-4. In golf, the Open four-person Ambrose, the KLM Building Group Open four-person Ambrose. The gross event was taken out by the combination of Michael Patterson, Ryan Ings, Mark Hult and Mitch Grange with a 58. And the net event was taken down by the group of Michael Coggan, Graham Wilson, Willis Sears and Matt Sears with a net 54. And that's the news and the weather. And the traffic is all okay, which is great news as well. So let's keep it that way. And everybody have a happy Mother's Day. Let's have a little bit of Dido, which we haven't heard for a long, long time. And, and in a little while, we'll be having a bit of, we'll go to Michael McCormick.

John Elliott lived from the 25th of August 1946 to the 1st of May 2026. John passed away peacefully at Yass District Hospital with family by his side. He was a gentle and quiet man with many interests who served as a soldier between 1967 and 1969. Cherished husband of Janice, Connie was honoured to have him as her father. Loved and adored Poppy of Jasmine Sky and Justice J. Jamie was honoured to have him as his father-in-law and was glad to call him a friend. Loving brother of Denise Reardon and Lynn Payne. John will be sadly missed and fondly remembered by all his family and friends. All are welcome to attend his funeral service at the Yass Lawn Cemetery on Wednesday the 13th of May, commencing at 1 p.m. John's graveside service will be live streamed. In lieu of flowers, please make a kind donation to the Yass District Hospital Auxiliary.

0: And could I just add, a very good man was John. Knew him we went to primary school together. That's how long ago, way back in at Team Mangaroo. And a lovely, lovely bloke. He's a workmate, and then went off to Vietnam and came back, made his home in Bowning, and was always just a very dependable, lovely, a gentleman, as a lot of people call him, and he certainly was that. And hearts go out to Janice and Connie and to all his family, Denise and Lynn and the whole family. Very sad. Okay, now we're going to move on to our longest interview for the day, and always, and I guess that's what happens when you interview politicians, but it wouldn't be me at all. But anyway, here's Michael McCormick. Out and About with Frosty, keeping up to date with stories of Yass Valley on Yass FM. Righto, we have Michael McCormick on the line. Good morning, Michael.
1: Great
0: to have you.
1: Good morning, Jeff.
0: Great to have you on. You must be a busy boy at the moment. There seems to be an awful lot happening in federal politics with budgets and by-elections and all sorts of things happening. Thank you for taking your time to talk to Yass FM.
1: And there's always plenty of work to do around the electorate as well.
0: There is, yeah. And of course, tomorrow, a lot of excitement in Yass. I don't know whether you'll be able to make it, but new council offices are being opened. The Craigay Mill precinct is being opened, and we're really looking forward to that. A great thing for Yass.
1: As it should be, and this is a significant milestone in Yass's history of sorts, because it's quite the building, and it's opening tomorrow, and I'm sure many members of the public will want to go down and be part of the opening ceremony and have a look through their new offices. Because it is their new offices.
0: It is their new offices, and I guess one of the things about it is that it's been completely built with local money. I mean, there's been no grants or anything from state or federal government, which is not a good thing. And I mean, if you've got a spare one in your pocket, we'd be very pleased to have it. But
1: state and federal government can't stump up for everything. And,
0: I
1: think the expectation for government at all levels to fix everything these days is getting a bit much. And at the end of the day, I mean, we are using taxpayers' money. And I know this is ratepayers' money. Well done to Yass Valley. Well done to the council. And look, it's obviously going to be the epicentre for local government services and delivery. That's appropriate. And I think the opening will be quite a special event.
0: I think it will be too. And I'm sure the mayor will be absolutely rapt to be able to welcome you and other people to Yass in these great new offices. It will really give us a great place to host things and to welcome people.
1: Indeed, and we thank all the tradies who worked on the job too. I know I visited there a couple of times and spoke to them, and I know Jasmine Jones gave me a bit of a tour there very early in the piece, and certainly local tradesmen did the job. They've done a magnificent job, and with a bit of outside help, but generally speaking, it was a big local effort, and so well done to everybody.
0: We're looking at the moment to get water in from Canberra Water be getting piped to Yass, and they're doing a scoping study for that, and you're the water minister, and it's sort of across state boundaries and all sorts of things like that, and I thought maybe you've got a bit of an interest in that. Have you got anything to comment on Yass becoming dependent on Canberra for its water?
1: Well, yes, it's got to get its water from somewhere, and it's not just about supply, it's about quality. And I know we've just stumped up a considerable amount of money if a coalition representative is elected over at Narandra, because they were drinking brown sludge, quite frankly, and bathing in it and washing their clothes in it. The water quality at Boroa, at Yass, is something that has been a bit to be left to be desired. I know there's been that scoping study. I know the state has dumped up money. I know the federal and state have joined together to provide better quality water for that valley, for that region, and that's appropriate. I mean, water quality is the first basic of having a decent society, and we're in 2026. We should have decent drinking water, and the fact that too many people have for too long not been able to enjoy pristine water out of their taps is simply not good enough. So anything that can be done to improve the quality of water and therefore the quality of life for people has to be done. It simply has to be done. They wouldn't put up with it in our capital cities, and so why should we in regional areas?
0: Fair enough. And but water, of course, water policy is one of the big challenges to our federal system. Water doesn't take any notice of state boundaries, but...
1: Mark Twain once famously said, scotch is for drinking and water is for fighting over, and he was right back when he said that in the 19th century, and it still applies today.
0: Yeah, there we go. Okay. And we were a little bit disappointed that you weren't able to come to the Rotary dinner, or not that it was your fault, but I think they had problem issues with actually getting the venue working. We've got new people coming to the golf club and so on.
1: These things happen, and certainly happy, as I told the Rotary people, to come back at another night, another time, and do that. And it was going to be very, very bipartisan, very apolitical. I certainly wasn't going to, obviously the protocols of Rotary demand, you can't be political at these sorts of things, but just a bit of an inside look at politics and some of the funny stories behind the scenes. But we'll do it another time. That's not a problem.
0: Yeah, no, looking forward to that because, to be honest, they're the best stories. The party political stuff wears thin pretty quickly, to be honest.
1: Well, I don't think a lot of people realise. I mean, there is some camaraderie between people of all sides of politics, and look, you've got to get along for the national interest, in the national interest to achieve the best things for people, whether city or country. You get things done a lot easier when you're getting along. Of course, you can't agree, and you know, there's always going to be totally different views, and you'll probably see that on show next week when the budget is handed down. I don't think it'll be a very good budget for regional Australia. In fact, I'm sure of it.
0: Yeah.
1: But you have to try to work together overall to get the best outcomes for people who pay a lot of taxes, and we live in a great society. We live in the best country on earth, but we need to, we're very lucky we actually have that democracy and freedom that we do enjoy in Canberra and elsewhere, of course, but Macquarie Street and Spring Street down to Victoria. So we're lucky we've got the parliaments we've got of one sense. I know a lot of people are dissatisfied and very angry at the moment. You can see that when you stand on pre-polls in the Farah by-election. I get that people are upset. I get that there's a cost of living crisis. I understand that fully. And certainly we need to work together better to try to overcome that. Now, you know, some of the issues obviously are issues beyond Australia's borders that we're enduring at the moment, but it is a worry at the moment. The fuel availability and accessibility and affordability is a big, big issue. I know we keep getting told there's supply, but our farmers need that diesel now in their tanks so they can get their air seeders and heavy farm machinery out in the paddocks and sow the crops so that they have a harvest at the end of the year. That's not happening in some places. And, of course, our little trucking companies, which keep this country running, they also need diesel at the moment. It's hard to come by.
0: It's still very hard to come by? Because in long term, of course, you need the certainty that you're going to be able to get it in 6 months' time, aren't you, as well?
1: Well, that's right. And we don't know when the war in Iran is going to end. It could end today. It could end next week. It might not end for another 6 months. But these issues are obviously far beyond our scope, even here in Australia, as far as trying to rid Iran of its nuclear weaponry. But anyway, we wait and see and watch with interest as to when this war might de-escalate.
0: Yeah, and it was great to see you at the dawn service in Yass. We couldn't get you to the grave, but we did it at the dawn service, which was great to see. Now, that's become a bit of a consistent thing, isn't it, that you come to Yass for the dawn service?
1: Well, what I normally do, I normally go to somewhere that's not Wagga Wagga for the dawn service, and then get back to town. I mean, 15,000 people who line the streets of Wagga Wagga. It is the largest centre in the electorate, a very, very large and these days sprawling electorate from all the way from Crookwell down to Lockhart. And beyond, and I do go to the Wagga Wagga service, but I try to get about as much as I can. Obviously, my Anzac booklet, which people would have received in the mail, had many references to Yass Valley and the service and sacrifice of so many from that part of the region. But it's a big electorate, and I was very honoured to go to the Yass Dawn service to say one of the prayers of remembrance because it is a solemn day. It is our most important national day, and to stand there in the pre-dawn darkness with so many locals and reflect upon the sacrifices made so that we could have the society we live in was something that I treasured.
0: It's always good to have our local members here, and you're always welcome. Just looking at a few other issues that seem to have come around in this last week or so, and this huge cost of the Snowy 2 now put at $42 million, something that was started off, I think it was billion. I think it was 2 billion and then it became 4 billion and now at 42 billion. Is that...
1: Well, the difficulty is a lot of these projects do start out as desktop analysis, and often the figures quoted are the original concept plans, and they pluck a figure from the air, and then they don't realise that there's a lot of contingencies. I know, having been the infrastructure minister, every single project always had plus contingencies, which was sort of an unknown number. The difficulty too for federal and state governments too is that often when they put their imprimatur on a check or on a letter seeking expressions of interest to build something, well, the price goes up exponentially, doubling, often quadrupling, and as time goes on, these things do sometimes get a little bit out of hand. Yes, the cost of Snowy 2.0 has obviously reached eye-watering proportions. I do

0: Minister, and sadly, there are too many crashes on that stretch of highway, which is not duplicated, and that has to be a priority. I hope it's in this year's budget. I won't be holding my breath waiting for that, but rest assured, it does need to happen, and the people of Yass and Murrumbateman Bateman and elsewhere deserve better.
1: It doesn't seem likely. I mean, I announced this week that the Melbourne to Brisbane Railway, which is sort of well underway, that's been cancelled mid-term.
0: Well, it's, they've derailed the project. I mean, it's going to be Melbourne to pretty much Parkes, and this is just, it won't be a white elephant. The work that they've done is still going to be important work, but to get double stack freight within 24-hour time period from the two of those major cities was going to be something that was going to realise a dream that began in the 1890s, and now it's just all gone to custard. And unfortunately, we're not seeing any infrastructure spending in regional Australia, and it's been now happening for years and years. I mean, this government has just turned its back on regional Australia, the same people, the same areas who produce the food, the fibre, the resources, the exports, and we're just not getting any value for our taxpayers' dollars, because it's all just going into, who knows what, but certainly not here in metropolitan cities, obviously. But it's a shame. I do look forward to hearing what the Country Mayors Association and others have to say about this, because they should be up in arms. Yeah. The mayors, I know that the mayors, you know, Narrabri, Moree and up North Starway, even Toowoomba in Queensland, are pretty aghast at what has happened, what has taken place this week with the axing of that very important nation-building infrastructure. But it is such a shame. I mean, if this mob were in power back in the 1930s, they probably would have found every reason to stop the Sydney Harbour Bridge from being built. I mean, why would you have Mosman and Manly be joining up with the rest of the Sydney CBD? Yeah. I mean, that's the sort of lack of visionary thinking that's going on in Canberra at the moment.
1: Yeah, but at the same time, we seem to be, as I say, these eye-watering amounts being spent on Snowy 2 and wind turbines and subsidies there, where the basic infrastructure seems not to be happening. Whether it's about
0: to do what away. to change the temperature of the globe,
1: yeah,
0: ain't going to happen. I'm sorry, and I know there'll be people who'll probably call your station. I know there'll be probably people who write in, but none of those projects you just mentioned are probably going to reduce the climate of the planet, unfortunately, or make it better.
1: No, and I'd agree with you 100%, but it's the things that we're not building that are as well. Anyway, we'll move on from that. And the other thing that's been going and just having their first public submissions being received is the Royal Commission into Anti-Semitism, and some of the stuff that's coming out of that has been, it's been frightening.
0: Absolutely frightening. And then to think that idiot the other day turned up with a swastika on a T-shirt. He should have been locked up. I'm sorry, he was given a move-on notice by the police. The police should have arrested him. There's no question they should have. I cannot believe that bloke is not currently in a jail cell awaiting his court day in court. Now, honestly, that is just showing such a, not just a lack of respect, but it's actually trying to incite hatred and violence. And we've seen way too much of that. And for these judges to be then agreeing with Josh Lees's appeal in court and Palestine Action Group and others to allow these protests to continue against the whims and wishes of Premier Chris Minns and Police Commissioner Mal Lanyon, I do not understand it. I do not understand how those judges can say, well, this is just free speech. Well, free speech is great. And I know we just spoke about our soldiers and others in military uniforms who've earned the right to have free speech. But free speech comes with a price, and the price is responsibility, and these people are not showing responsibility. In fact, they're just being anti-Semitic. And anti-Semitism leads to violence and leads to the hatred that we've seen at large on Bondi Beach last December, when 15 innocent people had their lives taken. Now, this has got to stop, and I cannot believe that idiot the other day was allowed to just walk away from that, knowing full well, he made out as if, I didn't realise the Royal Commission was taking place. Yeah, right. I mean, come on.
1: Yeah, totally unbelievable, and just being a smart aleck is really
0: that would be one term for it. I could think of stronger, but I think so.
1: We are on radio, so we'll keep it at smart aleck for the moment. But

0: The other thing is that for mine, the Royal Commission stuff really did. It's showing a level of anti-Semitism that I didn't realise was in society. I guess that's perhaps.
1: Isn't it sad that childcare centres down in Melbourne? Childcare centres down in Melbourne have to have police guards.
0: Yeah,
1: I mean these are little tots. These are little 2 and 3 year olds going off to their little daycare and their childcare. Their mums and dads, good Australians, you know, contributing to society, have to send their kids to daycare. And then a cricket practice last year had seven security guards around it. So, you know, young teenage boys just going to have a bowl and a bat had to have that standing around the nets whilst they, you know, trundled over and hit a few balls and, you know, tried to make the most of their skills and learn a bit of cricket. I mean, a game that is, you know, well, let's face it, it's pretty much our national sport, certainly in summer. Yeah. And to think that they had to have armed security guards protecting them. I mean, this isn't Australia. This isn't the Australia you and I grew up in, Jeff.
0: No, it's not. And the other thing that's happened just overnight, I guess, is these ISIS terrorists have been brought back. They're called terrorist brides, but they were part of the ISIS organisation. And they've come back.
1: Yeah, you can drop the word brides, because if you mix with a terrorist and sleep with a terrorist and take part in activities with a terrorist, chances are you are a terrorist.
0: Yeah, but I noticed that they've arrested. I'm not quite across the detail, but I guess that's one action. But I wonder why they were let back in in the first place.
1: Well, they hold dual citizenship, and many of them just hold probably just Australian citizenship. And if you are a citizen of Australia, you are, under the international laws, entitled to return to your own country of citizenship. And so that's the dilemma that the government faces. But they shouldn't have left Australia in the first place to mix with the sort of people they're mixing with, irrespective of whether they're husbands or not.
0: Yeah. I guess what I find intriguing is the government seems to be not trying to defend their actions terribly. They're just pretending that they didn't do anything.
1: The government's been very wishy-washy on this. Yeah. The government has been very wishy-washy. And then when you know, during the huge number of people who we've imported into this country in recent years, 1.4 million or so in 3 years, and then we've got, government ministers going out to welcome them at the airport when they're coming in from some of these hotspots where we don't know what they've been up to. And yes, ASIO and all our security organisations are very good at running the ruler over people and making sure they are who they are. But look, we can't really tell whether these people have been radicalised. We can't tell what they're going to bring to this country, and we only have to see what's taken place on the steps of the Opera House and on the Sydney Harbour Bridge there on August 3 last year to know that these people do not share our values and principles, and they should never have been let into the country. It's such a sad situation.
0: Yeah. Just to change the subject completely, we spoke briefly and said, well, there's a budget coming on Tuesday, and you were saying that you didn't think it was going to be much in it that's much good. Some of the tax changes seem to be exactly opposite to what the government was claiming this time last year when they were seeking election.
1: Oh, indeed. You can't believe what Labor's...
0: Well, I guess they haven't done it yet.
1: They say they're going to do that because they don't. The changes to, certainly to private health insurance, making that more difficult for people over, in their 60s and beyond. The changes to the trusts, the lack of infrastructure money, the changes to the NDIS, quite frankly, I know the NDIS is a shambles. I know it's a basket case. I know it's a complete budget blowout. But the people it will affect most won't be the grifters and shysters who've cottoned onto the fact that you can make money from it. It'll actually cost the people who are vulnerable. They already made some changes back at the start of the year, which meant that so many people who don't live in a larger regional capital then have to have travel as part of their service and therefore their assessments and their ongoing work with all sorts of allied help and speech therapy just went by the wayside because of that. Those cutbacks, and there'll be even more drastic cutbacks this budget, which will affect people who need the services the most. And yet, unfortunately, those people who are scheming and sponging off the system by way of provide some of the service providers who many of them are very good, some of them are not. And let me tell you, the money won't be going where it's most needed.
0: And the impact of proposed changes to capital gains tax, what do you think about that? Is that going to help housing?
1: Oh, look, this government doesn't know how to help housing. I mean, it said it was going to build a million homes. It hasn't. It's nowhere near that figure. It's not just capital gains tax. It's so many others. They've crippled the timber industry through state governments. I mean, you have a look at the number of construction companies that have gone to the wall under this government since 2022. The housing crisis is real and it's genuine, and you only have to look at the tent city that is, or tent town that is built up inside Wagga Wagga on the Wagga Wagga Beach, and on the other side at Wilkes Park. And then just the other day, a little baby lost its life. Didn't even get a chance. Mother had the baby in a tent by the sounds of the report. So obviously that's a matter for the coroner now. But this is just such a sad situation. Those tents and those homeless people were not there. Were not there prior to this government. And unfortunately, they are now. And the cost of living crisis is having such an effect on so many people.
0: It really is sad. Well, you have been involved very much in the by-election.
1: I have, and I'm going, to Narendra this afternoon to hand out a few how-to-vote cards.
0: No doubt you'll be watching the result very, very closely. It's looking like they're saying it's between One Nation and
1: A Teal.
0: And a Teal. Well, is that how you read it at the moment?
1: Yeah, look, handing out the I was quite pleased with the number of people who would only take National Party flyers. I mean, I knew two out of every three people who were walking through the Narendra pre-poll. I've been there a few days. Brad Robertson is an outstanding candidate. He's a 29-year Army veteran. Got to the rank of colonel. You don't become a colonel unless you're a pretty good person. He's CEO
0: age of 29, yeah.
1: No. He spent 29 years in the army. Yeah. So he's a little bit older than 29. He's in his 40s. He's in his mid-40s. But he's an outstanding candidate. He was head of the Cancer Care Trust there at Albury Wodonga for a number of years. And Raisa Petowski for the Liberal Party, she's putting her best foot forward too. But look, they've had a crack. But it's difficult at the moment. And, you know, you've got the One Nation candidate who wanted to join Labor as recently as January, I'm told, to be their candidate at this Farah by-election. And Labor's not even turning up, so he ends up turning up wearing orange in a One Nation outfit, pretending as though that's the party of choice. But anyway, look, it is what it is, and we'll see how it goes, and may the best person win, I suppose. But if the best person doesn't necessarily win, they're not the best candidate, well, let's just hope they do a good job, because goodness knows our regional electorates need good, fierce, proud, passionate representation. That's what I try to provide, and they also need someone who's going to show up, because that makes the big difference. It's not just showing up for the big events. You've got to show up all day, every day, and that's the commitment I've always given. And anyway, we'll see how far it goes. They start counting the pre-polls at 2 o'clock in the afternoon, which surprises me, but the result, it won't be long in the night, although it could go down to the wire. It could be very close.
0: It could be. You think it could be close? Yeah. It's an interesting, certainly an interesting thing. And I guess, you know, is it an old Chinese curse that says, may you live in interesting times? I think we're probably living
1: like
0: in
1: that,
0: interesting
1: yes.
0: times.
1: That's got a familiar ring to it. I think we've lived in interesting times, certainly right through my political career, but there's Julia Gillard of that government back in 2010 to 13, but that was interesting, and it hasn't got less interesting since.
0: No, and a lot of the decisions then are still having impacts now. Michael, thank you so much for chatting to Yes FM and turning up here every 3 weeks, which you do, which is fantastic. And
1: it's a pleasure. I look forward to chatting to you again very, very soon, Jeff.
0: Righto, will do. Okay.
1: All the best. Okay, bye now.
0: We've been talking to Michael McCormick, a member for Riverina.
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0: There we go. And sorry, we jumped the gun a little bit there for with those promos. The just looking at those by-election results, and of course, One Nation and David Farley from One Nation. We got just on 40% of the votes on first preferences and 57% two-party preferred, and winning quite comfortably. Thank you very much. Okay, let's go quickly to our next one because we haven't got very much time. Quickly to our next interview, and this is with Andrew Neil. And this happens every now and then. We end up with a lot of interviews on a particular weekend. This is one of those weekends. Yesterday was a fantastic day when the Craig O'Mill precinct was open, and the mayor opened it along with lots and lots of other people she invited to help her, and it was a great morning all around. But on Wednesday, Andrew previewed that and also some other things happening around council. So let's have a listen. Out and about with Frosty, keeping up to date with stories of Yass Valley on Yass FM. I'm talking to Andrew Neil, who's the Director of Planning Environment at Yass Valley Council. And we're sitting in a spanking new office, not his office, but a spanking new office in the new Craig O'Mill complex. Andrew, you must be so relieved to be finally here.
6: Absolutely, Jeff. Thanks for your time once again. It is absolutely fantastic to be in here. As a lot of people are aware, I started with the organisation towards the end of last year, and seeing the building site just sitting there waiting to be moved into, it feels so good to be in here. It's a fantastic space, and the staff are absolutely buzzing to be in here.
0: Yeah, I was talking to one of the long-term staff who's been here for I don't know how many years. She wouldn't like me to say even if I knew. But they're moving out of their particular area for the first time in decades. Mm. And it must be very, very different. All of a sudden there's space and there are facilities and there's light, and it's a beautiful spot, isn't it?
6: It really is. There's actually space to meet with members of the community. Previously we were really constrained in terms of meeting spaces, spaces where different groups could come in and interact with council. Mm-hmm. Now we've just got numerous meeting rooms that we can meet, we can discuss. We've got a foyer that actually has individual consultation rooms so you can have private conversations rather than just being at the front desk.
0: Which is where we are at the moment.
6: Which is exactly where we are right now. It's just an appropriate way of working in a modern office space.
0: Yeah, and of course on the other side of the corridor we have the chambers themselves, which I guess is the biggest meeting room we've got, and it's got everything that opens and shuts. If you want to have a look at that, just go back and have a look at the video of the last council meeting, and you'll see that all the bits and pieces, including you didn't attend, but you were there and everybody could see you, and yeah, just we're very well put together.
6: Absolutely. For those rare instances where staff are unable to attend council meetings, we have the ability just to easily teams in, be heard, hear what's happening, and actually be able to answer the questions that need to be asked by councillors. It's just how council should be running and how council should be operating. It's absolutely fantastic.
0: Yeah, it is. And, this is day three, I think, or day three? Yeah.
6: Day three.
0: That you've been in here, so you probably know your way around and worked out where the loos are. And I noticed there are loos, which was a
7: a big problem with the last one for the general public. There was no loos around the office. There are loos here, which is fantastic, and there'll be a lot of people very happy with that. Carers' rooms, so you know, bubs and things can be looked after. All of those sort of facilities are around as well, and not open yet, but the library is just across the way.
6: The library is absolutely fantastic. I've been fortunate enough to have a couple of sneak peeks over the past few months, and it is going to be a brilliant community facility. There's so many different spaces that are there that community can hire out, can use. They can just come and be within the main library space. There's a fantastic children's area. It's a really good example of what a modern library should be. It's absolutely fantastic. People will be blown away with it.
7: Yeah, given our previous library spaces where they've been sort of the odd room here and there, upstairs, downstairs, and of course the latest in was the supper room at the Memorial Hall, and that's now going to be available again for other uses, which is good news in itself. But this library sounds like it's going to be very special, and we can find all about it out about it on Saturday, because they're going to do a grand opening on Saturday. But before we do that, we might just talk a little bit about some more serious council business. We talked about the first council meeting. The second council meeting is going to happen on Monday.
6: Yeah, that's correct, Jeff. It's an extraordinary council meeting, but it's a planned extraordinary council meeting, if you understand the terminology there. It's to seek the permission of council to put the integrated planning and reporting documents, which are done each year by council, on public exhibition, and to give us the ability to go out and start engaging with the community about all those documents, which include things like the operational plan, delivery program, budget, all those areas that govern the year's activities of council, essentially.
7: So the budget papers and all the extensions that are around those.
6: Correct.
7: And the planning documents around them. I still firmly regard them as the budget papers. and of course, that's a key part of it, isn't it?
6: Absolutely. And it also allows us to go out and have the community participation that we want to be having. So mm-hmm. I will just provide some key dates for that, where uh-huh. we're going out to the villages and where okay. we'll be out there.
7: So this meeting on Monday, though, it's for councillors to get themselves across it and to give the okay for this to go out as part of that consultation
6: yeah.
7: process.
6: It is out for public exhibition rather than necessarily endorsing what's in there. It's to say, go out and talk to the community.
7: Okay, so between now and then, I guess, is an opportunity to get in the ear of your councillor and say, you can ask about this, this and this and this. But if you miss that, it's not the end of the world, because you can still do the same sort of thing and they won't be voting on them for another 6 weeks or something like that.
6: It needs to be finalised before the end of June, because they need to come mm-hmm. into effect at the start of July for the new financial year.
7: Okay, so 6 weeks is probably pretty close to the mark.
6: Yep.
7: Yeah. Okay, so yep. when are we going to be hearing from council about our budget documents?
6: So we're out on community consultation on these documents. We, Jasper, we're yet to confirm that date and location, so please watch this space. On the 1st of June, we will be at Bynalong, at the Bynalong Mechanics Hall, between 6:30 p.m. and 8 p.m. On the 2nd of June, we will be at the Murrum Bateman Recreation Hall between 6 p.m. and 7:30 p.m. We will be at the Sutton Community Roadshow at the Sutton Community Hall between 6 p.m. and 7:30 p.m. on Tuesday the 9th of July. And then we will also be in Yass doing the IPNR Roadshow within the council chambers between 6 p.m. and 7:30 p.m.
7: Okay, and are these a meeting style, or are they come along and ask questions?
6: Come along and ask questions. So the executive team will be out there to answer any of the questions you might have about any of the documents that are currently out on public exhibition.
7: Okay, so this won't be a formal meeting as such.
6: It'll be more of a roadshow event where there'll be sort of questions and answers. There'll be a bit of information presented, but it's okay. designed to give the community the ability to have their say and have their voice heard. Okay.
7: And there's no such thing as a stupid question at these things. That's my experience of it.
6: 100%. Come along and ask us the questions that you feel like you need answered, and we'll do our best to provide you with an answer.
7: And no doubt you'll give a very confident answer, but that's because you live it. The rest of us don't.
6: Absolutely. This is our life.
7: Yeah. And that seems to be a good range of places to go to. I think Gundaroo maybe has got to go to Sutton and things like that, but yeah a few things like that. Some Bookham and Bowning maybe go to Yass or Bynalong.
6: Yeah.
7: And we'll find out about it.
6: Yeah, we Jasper will have a roadshow. We're just working with the community association to get a time and date that works for them.
7: Right, that sounds excellent. Okay, so let's get back to the important stuff, the building this week.
6: Absolutely. So we've got the grand opening day coming up this Saturday for Craigo Mill. So this is between 9 a.m. and 11:30 a.m. at Craigo Mill. So please come along and join us. We've got the kids' craft activities. We've got the official ribbon cutting. There'll be some food and entertainment put on, and you'll have a chance to be able to look in the library and look in the public spaces of the building, get a feel for it, see how it all works, and have a good sticky beak around. As part of that, what we're also doing, we'll be running a silent furniture auction for furniture that's left in the previous administration building. Members of the community or community groups have a chance to participate in a silent auction space.
7: That's obviously chairs and there'll be a few chairs and things, but desks and...
6: Chairs, desks, bookcases, various bits and pieces like that that haven't been brought across to the new building.
7: Okay, and you'll be able to go and see them somewhere?
6: Yeah. Absolutely. There'll be a lot of availability to walk through the building, walk through the old building as well. So between 10 a.m. and 1 p.m. on the Saturday, the 9th of May, for the previous administration building, and there is information on our website and on social media about this as well, for you to have a walk through and participate in the silent auction to bid on any items that you may want. So that's the 9th of May for the administration building, and we're also doing that again on the 16th of May between 9 a.m. and 11 a.m. in the former library to do the same thing once again.
7: Oh, for the materials down there. Okay. Yep. Just a matter of interest, most people have never been behind the front desk at the old council offices. How many people were actually working in there, do you know?
6: Oh, that is a very good question. Overall, council staff is sitting at about 175 in total, and it's roughly split 50-50 operational to the office space staff.
7: Yep.
6: So around about the sort of...
7: So probably 80 people in there.
6: 80-odd people crammed in there. You'll be able to see some of the holes in the ceiling and holes in the floor that we were dealing with. But there's some furniture in there which would definitely be repurposed, and that's what we want to encourage people to come along.
7: That's right. But anybody sort of thinking about the need for whether or not you needed a new office space... go on. When you go in there, imagine what it was like with 80 people trying to work in there.
6: Absolutely,
7: it was just pretty awful. So that's a bit of a bonus, I guess, for people that are interested in that.
6: Yeah,
7: and,
6: absolutely.
7: And there'll be tours on Saturday.
6: Yes, so there'll be tours around the new facility, so people can have a bit of a look around, and there'll be a lot of council staff around to assist as well, and just answer any questions and talk about what it's like, the differences between the old and the new building, and all those kind of questions. If people are interested to find a bit more information about what happens behind the scenes,
7: there'll be a ribbon cutting, and be the mayor cutting the ribbon, I presume.
6: I would assume so. Yes.
7: Yeah, and I presume it'll be the mayor. We've got dignitaries coming. Do you know?
6: I don't actually know the answer to that one. Apologies,
7: okay,
6: Jeff. Find out for that one, but...
7: I would think it would be appropriate if the mayor did it because, look, it's Yass Valley that's done all this and borrowed the money and done all the...
6: Absolutely. This has all been funded by the community, essentially.
7: By our community.
6: There's been no grants or anything like that, so it's very much a community asset.
7: What's the pity? If somebody would like to give you a grant, that would be very close.
6: Oh, we're always open to some grants.
7: but that has been a problem, and particularly for us to fund a brand new modern state library on our own. Mm. It's pretty rare because mostly libraries have got grants, haven't they?
6: It really is. And that library is such a great community asset. And once people have a look inside that, they'll really begin to understand just how usable and versatile a space it is and what a great asset it's going to be for the community.
7: Okay. So it starts at 9 o'clock?
6: 9 o'clock. And the actual open day continues till 11:30, but then the silent auction and the bidding on the furniture in the old building is from 10 a.m. to 1 p.m.
7: So, especially if you're looking for some good office chairs and those sort of things, then it's a good place to come.
6: Absolutely.
7: Andrew, thank you so much. We look forward to Saturday, and we'll see you then.
6: Absolutely.
7: And
6: we'll see you down there, Jeff. We'll appreciate it.
7: Well, thanks for chatting to Yass FM.
6: Thank you very much.
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0: There we go. And, yeah, Luke will be on directly. And, this afternoon. And but straight after a brand new program that's on, or has been on for a few weeks now, but it's a great program called Yass Valley Muses with Richard and Barbie. And they've got a lot of great information about what's going on with the arts, in the arts sector, for want of a better word, around Yass, but also around the whole of Canberra and the whole region. So really good. I don't know if we got Latin Soul. I think we probably don't have Latin Soul this week, but it will come. It will come. And if we wish Al well, and hopefully he is well. And anyway, we'll... but we do have Yass Valley Muses, then Mambo Italiano, and then, of course, tomorrow morning, Rural Roundabout with Kim, and then Retro Plus with Jackie, and then Trish's Tricks, Phil and Kanga, and Grassroots and Big Shoots tomorrow night, and they'll be happy with the rugby result today. Okay, that's about it for me. I can hear Joan rounding up, warming up, so let's go to Joan Baez, and I'll see you on Friday, and again next Sunday.

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2: Hello, I'm Sarah Warmby. One Nation has caused a stunning upset, comprehensively beating the Liberals in the New South Wales seat of Farrer. Covering the by-election, here's Michael Packie.
3: Pauline Hanson has received a rock star welcome as she made her way through a euphoric crowd of One Nation volunteers wearing orange T-shirts emblazoned with the party logo. Senator Hanson was flanked by David Farley, who has secured One Nation's first lower house seat in federal parliament and joins Barnaby Joyce, who defected from the Nationals earlier this year.
4: And I looked up and I saw that we won the seat. I actually got a tear in my eye.
3: Mr. Farley's dramatic win comes at the expense of the Coalition, who've lost the New South Wales seat for the first time in more than 70 years. The last quarter of a century, the regional electorate has been held by the Liberals. Opposition leader Angus Taylor admits the road ahead is difficult.
5: We're going to have to keep fighting.
3: Independent Michelle Millthorpe came second to One Nation, with the Liberals third and Nationals fourth. Michael Packie, Albury.
2: Tensions have escalated in the Middle East despite a standing ceasefire. Iran accusing the US of targeting civilian areas and violating maritime agreements. The US maintains its latest strikes on three Iranian flag tankers were necessary to enforce an active blockade in the Strait of Hormuz. Meantime, Australia's diesel and jet fuel reserves have strengthened despite a small drop in the nation's petrol stockpile. The latest update from the Energy Minister shows diesel supplies have risen to 35 days in reserve, with jet fuel climbing to a 29-day buffer. Chris Bowen says Australia now has its second highest amount of diesel in reserve since stockpiling efforts began in 2023.
6: And that's a result of government and industry working so closely together to ensure that diesel supplies remain strong in this very difficult international environment.
2: Rising grocery costs are forcing many Australian households to look for smarter ways to shop. Sean Bindley reports.
7: Industry experts suggest mindful meal planning offers the greatest opportunity for savings. Green Living Australia spokesperson Valerie Pearson says unplanned grocery shopping also contributes to food waste.
8: You go to a grocery store to get food